classic from Afro Mystic off the Ohm label. My name is Mila Grant. 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I'm taking a little break from some hip-hop this week. I've just been getting to this housey, dancey stuff. We're going to have a lot of classic stuff. We're going to have some stuff that is more recent. But do hang in there with us. We also want to remind you that the Vermont primary will be held on August 11th. This is under the radar. Please pay attention. If you need an absentee ballot, you should be requesting it immediately, as it will not be automatically mailed out. And if you can't put it back in the mail by August 1st, then you want to use drop boxes in and around Burlington or otherwise have a plan to vote on August 11th. And please start studying all the candidates that are running from the top of the ballot to the bottom. The primary, in some cases, the person who ends up with the position will be decided at the primary level.

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0: Yes, the Midnight Sunship remix of the classic from Jalisa.
1: Into the sunshine.
0: Friendly Pressure. Ahead of that, the Todd Terry remix of Everything But the Girls track called Wrong. We also heard that sound from Ralph Falcon, featuring Dorothy Mann, one of the greatest voices in house music. New music from Honey Dijon. We heard Satisfied from the new release, The Nightlife. Tookie Monster with Feel It featuring Party of Two off the release Eternal Reverie. And start off with Afro Mystic and Natural. My name is Mila Grant. Keeping it extra dancey tonight. This is the Cultural Bunker here on 99.3 FM, WBTV LP Burlington. Of course, you can stream us at 993WBTV.org. We're going to do some house, some

You see that? You see, I know I got a good thing. Yes, I do. You see, girls, this man is not like other men. And the reason I say this is because I know every lady out there today feels the same thing. Every lady feels that her man is special. He's special to her. No matter how he looks, baby, it's the inside that counts. It's what's up front that counts. I'm gonna tell it to you anyway.

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Louis Ballo mix. Head of that Two Sides of Soul with Hot for Your Love. We heard from Soul Legend with You Can Get It. Couple from MJ Cole, Crazy Love. From the Sincere release, legendary UK Garage. Elizabeth Troy on the vocal. And then MJ Cole did this thing early this year called Still Sincere. Heard the title track featuring the Pink Panthers on vocals with some updated lyrics. B15 Project featuring Chrissy D and Lady G with Girls Like Us. Starting off that last set, you are in tune with the Cultural Bunker. My name is Mila Grant. 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Bring them by. Reminding everyone again that August 11th is the Vermont primary. It's so important during these times that you exercise your right to vote. Your vote is your voice, and we have a number of races that will be decided at the primary level. So get to know your candidates from the bottom to the top of the ballot. Mail-in ballots are not automatically being sent. You have to request them and mail them back by August 1st. Otherwise, use a Dropbox or make a plan to vote on August 11th. M-Day Express coming up.

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I'll pack my bags, but if you don't mind,

And we got music from Jeffrey C. with This Is Hot. Yes, indeedy. And playing with the classic Soho track. Head of that, Jamiroquai with Little L. No Worries, Knowledge and Anderson .Paak, the Knowledge remix, which also features Thundercat. We heard Keeper. Classic from Louis Vega, Barely Breaking Even. That's a song that goes way back, but is still so incredibly relevant right now. Oh, from Civil Jeffries, Love So Special, the Underground Mix. And we start off with MD Express with God Made Me Funky. My name is Mila Grant. You are in tune with the Cultural Bunker. 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So I just felt like I've been listening to a lot of like classic club, house, garage, and I'm just in a kind of mood tonight. So this is why we're throwing down these jams. I'd like to remind you, Cultural Bunker heard live most Tuesdays, not every Tuesday, but most Tuesdays. And then the show is repeated 8 to 10 p.m. Friday and Saturday. And that is Eastern Standard Time in case you're in a different time zone. We're going to do some

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And we are recording this show on July 29th, 2026. And on this week's show, during the first hour, we're going to give a spotlight to the yacht rock genre. Yacht rock was a genre popular from the late 1970s to the early 1980s. It was a style of soft rock that had smooth vocals, quality production with smooth jazz and R&B influences. And the song we heard just now was from Michael McDonald, I Keep Forgetting, Next Time You're Near. And we kicked off with a track from Christopher Cross called Sailing. Next song we're going to hear is from Grover Washington and Bill Withers. It's called Just the Two of Us.

those just tuning in, my name is Isabella. My program is called Green Bubble Tea. The first half of the show, we're going to be listening to yacht rock music, a genre from the late 70s to mid 80s. That song was JoJo by Boss Skaggs. James Ingram with Try Your Love Again. We're In This Love Together from Al Jarreau. Wichita with a track from Grover Washington and Bill Withers called Just the Two of Us. Next, we're going to hear Escape, the Pina Colada song from Rupert Holmes.

We're currently listening to the yacht rock genre. And that song was called What a Fool Believes from the Doobie Brothers. Prior was Steely Dan with Hey 19. Bill the Bounty with Living It Up. And we kicked off that set with a track from Rupert Holmes called Escape the Pina Colada Song. Yacht rock was a genre popular in the late 70s, early to mid 80s. That had high quality, pristine production, soft rock that had elements of soul and jazz. And we're gonna be concluding our yacht rock spotlight with the track Rosanna from the band Toto. And then we are gonna put a spotlight on another genre popular around the same time in Japan called city pop.

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And we are a little bit more than halfway through this week's edition of Green Bubble Tea. During the first hour, we did a spotlight on the yacht rock genre from the late 70s to mid 80s. And in Japan, there's a similar genre that was popular around that time called city pop. We're going to spotlight some city pop music. And the last track we heard was called Older Girl from 1986 Omega Tribe. Prior was Bread and Butter with Summer Blue. And we kicked off with Miki Matsubara, the song Stay With Me. Next song we're going to hear is called Midnight Driver by Minako Yoshida.

currently listening to some city pop music. That last track was Telephone Number from Junko Ohashi. Part was Junko Yagami with Bay City. Omega Tribe with Dear Breeze. Maria Takeyoshi with Plastic Love. Minako Yoshida with Midnight Driver. Started off the set. And we're going to close our city pop set with a track from Anri called Goodbye Boogie Dance. And then we're going to close the show with some compositions from various Studio Ghibli and Hayao Miyazaki films.

We've been listening to music from various Studio Ghibli and Hayao Miyazaki films. That was a theme song from Princess Mononoke. Prior was the theme song from the film Whisper of the Heart, one of the lesser known Studio Ghibli movies, but it's one of my favorites. That's a cover of the John Denver song. We heard A Town with an Ocean View from Kiki's Delivery Service. And we started off with the theme song from My Neighbor Totoro. And next we're going to hear the composition One Summer Day from Spirited Away.

0: Thanks for being with me, no matter how long you've been with me. Hopefully you can catch future editions of Green Bubble Tea. Have a great weekend. Have a good rest of the day. We closed with a theme song from the 2010 film Arrietty, based on the book The Borrowers.
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So I don't hear you from the other side. 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Get your elbows off the table. 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

I say your name like a mantra. In the back of a Hyundai Elantra. What you doing to me, baby Dunker? If you've been good, I'm your karma. If you've been bad, I'm a ghost gonna haunt ya. Cause I really, really, really, really want ya. Yeah, I really, really, really want ya. Yeah, I

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And this is Dave from the Zambonis. 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

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I'm the host of Art Rock Avalanche, which you can listen to on Sunday nights at 8 p.m.

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Morning, all. I'd like to tell you about when I was a young boy. Must have been 3 or 4 months old at the time. I didn't really know what I wanted, and if I did, I wouldn't have been able to tell anybody because all I could do was gurgle. So I sat there in my high chair, thinking one day, looking at my tray and thinking, what I'd give for a meal on there. So I started looking around to see what I could have. I was rubbing my eggy soldier in my head, trying to think. And then I looked in the corner, and there's a little bread bin with its mouth open, just staring at me like. And then I looked in, and I saw bread. I thought, oh yeah, I'll have toast. A little piece of toast. Well, then I started getting older. I hated this, I hated that. Expensive steak was ludicrous, and cafes couldn't cater for the finer things in life. The upper crust was not for me. I could tell that. So I'd go back home, switch the kitchen light on, put the grill on, slip a slice under, and have toast. A little piece of toast. Because there's so much to choose from. There's brown bread, white bread, all sorts of wholemeal bread. It comes in funny packages with writing on the side. But it doesn't matter which one you have, because when you cut the crust off, have it with marmalade or butter, cheese, tomatoes, beans, banana, or chocolate. If it's strange, it doesn't really matter. Oh no, it all goes with toast. Just toast. I'm going to think about it some.

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And then I bump into a mother with a baby in a basket, and she says, "Oh, look, you start him off again. I'll come down with a little bit of peace and quiet to get some bread to go home to make toast. Just toast. 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
0: Got any brown bread?
1: Yeah.
0: I've got wholemeal bread.
1: 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Wheatmeal bread. 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
1: Let's go.
0: It's over here somewhere, man. 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

0: expression. That is. Get out, Brad. This is thin slots. I know it's more than this.
1: Hey, this is Jeff from The Low Anthem from the Media Factory in the south end of Burlington, Vermont. 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
1: There's nothing to do, nobody's around. You know how it is.

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Kept on up to the top. Reached the summit, looked around. Heartbeat was the only sound. The land

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From the records you know by heart to the ones you'll be glad you discovered, this is Reelin' in the Years. I'm Ryan. Our featured five theme is Lucky Number 7. More on that coming up here in a bit. Bob Dylan wrote this song during the 1967 Basement Tapes sessions with the band. Glenn Hansard and Marketa Erglova recorded this version for the 2007 Dylan biopic, I'm Not There. Sadly, Hansard recently died following a motorcycle crash in Dublin. He was 56. Here's You Ain't Going Nowhere.

That was Elton John with Amarina from his 1970 release, Tumbleweed Connection. Although the album is filled with references to Americana, Elton and his songwriting partner, Bernie Taupin, had yet to visit the United States. The song was named after Amarina Williams, the daughter of Elton's manager, Ray Williams. Elton would later become her godfather. And we also heard from Iron and Wine with the song The Devil Never Sleeps from their 2007 album The Shepherd's Dog. Once again, welcome. This is Reelin' in the Years. It's Ryan. Our featured five theme this week is Lucky Number 7. This is song number 1. The title comes from Jack White's childhood. As a kid, he mistakenly thought the Salvation Army was called the Seven Nation Army. And although it sounds like a bass, the famous riff you're going to hear was actually played on Jack White's guitar using a pitch-shifting pedal. Here are the White Stripes with Seven Nation Army.

Reelin' in the Years with the Dave Matthews Band and Where Are You Going from their 2002 album Busted Stuff. You may remember that one from the film Mr. Deeds starring Adam Sandler. And we opened with Blue Merle and the title track from their only studio album Burning in the Sun released in 2005. The group's name is a reference to Robert Plant's blue-eyed Merle dog in the Led Zeppelin song Braun Roar Stomp. This is Reelin' in the Years. I'm Ryan. Thank you for listening. This week's featured five theme is Lucky Number 7. Here's song number 2. It was written primarily by Sandy Stewart, who sent Stevie Nicks a demo without a lyric sheet. Nicks misheard the line all the way down, you held the line, as all the way down to Emmeline. She became so attached to her version that they kept it, and Stewart gave her a co-writing credit. From 1987, here's Fleetwood Mac with Seven Wonders.

Recorded live in 2010 at the Fillmore in San Francisco, that was Squeeze with Tempted. Band member Chris Difford wrote the lyrics during a taxi ride to Heathrow Airport, drawing inspiration from the things he had packed and the buildings he passed along the way. And we started the set with the Lemonheads and Into Your Arms from 1993. The song was first recorded by the Australian duo The Love Positions in 1989. Their bassist, Nick Dalton, later joined the Lemonheads and brought the song with him. It's Ryan, and thank you for joining me for Reelin' in the Years. On the way, a studio mistake made room for the biggest song of Jonathan Edwards' career. Justin Hayward of the Moody Blues constructed this song from two unfinished songs, one fast and one slow, which explains its dramatic shift in tempo and mood. Here's Question.

0: That was Jonathan Edwards with Sunshine from his 1971 eponymous debut release. Despite its upbeat melody, the song was written out of frustration with authority and the political climate of the Nixon administration. Ironically, it was not originally intended for the album. Another song was accidentally erased during the sessions, so Edwards recorded Sunshine to fill the space, and it would become his only hit. We also heard from John Prine and Spanish Pipe Dream, and Jesse Wills opened the segment with Wheel off his 2025 effort, Middle. It's Ryan, and you're listening to Reelin' in the Years. Stay tuned. Coming up next hour, a struggling songwriter, a soon-to-be-disconnected telephone, and the call that changed everything. And a song inspired by two events that reshaped the world in 1989. If you're unable to hang around for hour two, you can always give it a listen by way of the podcast. For those details, visit reelinwithryan.com. Our featured five theme is Lucky Number 7. This is song number 3. The song was written and first recorded by Steve Young in 1969 and was inspired by a beautiful country road outside of Montgomery, Alabama. It's called Woodley Road and is known for its seven bridges. This version of the song was recorded live on July 28, 1980 at the Santa Monica Civic Center, just 3 days before the group played what became their final concert before breaking up. Here are the Eagles with Seven Bridges Road.
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Going back to 1968 with the Zombies, and this will be our year from Odyssey and Oracle. The album initially received little attention, and the band had already broken up by the time the song Time of the Season became a hit and brought them belated success. And we opened the hour with Mac DeMarco and No Other Hearts off his 2015 mini-album, Another One, which he recorded largely at his home in Far Rockaway, Queens. Thanks for giving a listen to Reelin' in the Years. It's Ryan. On the way, the phone call that rescued a struggling songwriter just as his telephone was about to be disconnected. This week's featured five theme is Lucky Number 7. Here's song number 4. It was inspired by the emerging hip-hop scene in New York City, combining a funk bass line with a rapid-fire rap-influenced delivery, making it one of the earliest major attempts by a rock band to incorporate hip-hop. Recorded live in October of 82 at Shea Stadium, here's The Clash with the magnificent 7.

0: to Jamaica. Not yet. Yes, we are going down to Jamaica, everybody. So hold on, fasten your seatbelts. Extinguish all reefers.
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Recorded live at the Santa Monica Civic Center on September 14th, 1981, that was the Pretenders giving us Message of Love. Up next, it's a song written by Jack Lee and first released by his band The Nerves in 1976. The record failed commercially, leaving Lee in serious financial trouble. 2 years later, a friend of the band, Blondie, introduced them to the song. In a fitting twist, Lee was reportedly waiting for his telephone service to be disconnected when Debbie Harry of Blondie called to ask permission to record the song. Here's Blondie with Hanging on the Telephone.

Reeling in the years with Blondie and Hanging on the Telephone. Coming up, a song inspired by two of 1989's most historic events and produced by the man who sang Video Killed the Radio Star. In the meantime, here's Peter Frampton with I Wanna Go to the Sun.

Out of Liverpool, England, that was MT Jones with Easy from his 2026 release, Joy. And Seal at the top with the lead single from his 1991 eponymous debut album, It Was Crazy, which was inspired by the fall of the Berlin Wall and the Tiananmen Square massacre, both of those happening in 1989. The album was produced by Trevor Horn, who first gained fame in 1979 for being a member of the Buggles. He sang lead on their hit, Video Killed the Radio Star. Thanks for listening.

Listening to Reelin' in the Years, I'm Ryan. Coming up, a song by Radiohead that their own lead singer once called Very Bad, even though it became one of the band's signature tracks. The featured five theme is Lucky Number 7. This is the fifth and final song. It's the title track from the Allman Brothers Band's 1990 comeback album. Dickie Betts was inspired to write the song after learning about a Navajo spiritual belief that each person faces seven crucial crossroads or pivotal decisions in life that ultimately shape their path and character. Here's Seven Turns.

0: Reeling in the Years with Tom Petty and the Heartbreakers and the song Change of Heart. Musically speaking, Petty said he was inspired to write the song after hearing Do Ya, first released by The Move in 1972. It, of course, would go on to be made famous by Jeff Lynne's other group, ELO. And we opened this final set with Pete Townsend and the demo version of Nothing Is Everything, Let's See Some Action, from his 1972 debut solo album, Who Came First. The song first appeared as a non-album single by The Who in 1971 under the title Let's See Action. Lyrically, it was inspired by the teachings of the Indian spiritual guru, Meher Baba. It's Ryan, and you've been listening to Reelin' in the Years. For more information on the program and the podcast, visit reelinwithryan.com.
1: Does anyone else hear the bottom of the barrel being scraped?
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0: It's time for Bottom of the Barrel, where I feature a song that just barely made Billboard's Hot 100. This one peaked at number 78 in early April of 1996. It was written by the band's lead singer, Thom Yorke, who wasn't especially fond of it. In 2006, he called the song very bad and said the group's record label at the time, EMI, had pressured them into releasing it. The band's name comes from the sixth track on the Talking Heads album, True Stories. Here's Radiohead with High and Dry. Have a great week.

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time to put a glide in your stride and hitch a ride to the soulful side with Upfront Soul. I'm your host, Sanguine Fromage, laying down 120 minutes of soulful sounds to which you may get down. Get ready to get out of your seat, move your feet, and surrender to the siren song of the funk-tastic beat. We're gonna kick off with the Ohio Players. Find someone to love.

the Barons there with Love Power. Peggy Scott and JoJo Benson, Money Don't Satisfy, from Lover's Holiday, sending that one out to Seaweed Land. And the Ohio Players were at the top of that set with Excellent Advice, Find Someone to Love. You can find that on Love Roller Coaster, an anthology. And at the top of this very first hour of Upfront Soul, Joan Armatrading, Back to the Night, from the album of the same name. We'll hear from Joan Armatrading again in the second hour, but right now, I have very exciting new music from Purple Disco Machine and Boss featuring Kaleta, one of my absolute favorite musicians who's making the rounds these days. The track is called Wake Up, and you heard it on Upfront Soul.

some more brand new music from Malian guitar wizard Ahmed Agkady and the funky folks from Berlin, Onom Agemo. The album is called Tartit, and the track we heard is Medine. In the middle, Ako, A-K-O. He is now a Kribi tribal chieftain in Cameroon, but he had a career

keep you in the loop, in the know, because there will be more new music from him coming soon. If there's anything you'd like to hear, you just want to let us know you're out there listening, please drop me a line at upfrontsoul@gmail.com. Want to give a shout out to all of you who've been tuning in and getting in touch, whether it is over email or social media. Just love to hear from you. All right. Well, I am in a bit of a disco mode for this edition of Upfront Soul. I am actually currently embroiled in the process of sewing myself a white bell-bottom jumpsuit. So what could I do but delve into the Sylvester for you? This is a classic. From the album of the same name, we're going to hear Rock the Box.

that I can't fix. Cause I can do it in the mix. And if your man gives you trouble just to move out on the double, and you don't let it trouble your brain, cause away goes trouble down the drain. Said away goes trouble down the drain.

deep in the disco in this set with In Deep Last Night, a DJ Saved My Life. Cloud One, Patrick Adams, and Margot Williams in the middle with Don't Let My Rainbow Pass Me By. From Spaced Out, the very best of Cloud One. Yes, don't let your rainbow pass you by. Pride Month is over, but we need to carry our rainbows with us. Sylvester at the top of the set, speaking of rainbow personalities, with Rock the Box from the album of the same name. Well, we have something truly spectacular queued up next from Deodato. I'm sending this one out to listener Lyndon, who's digging what we're laying down. It is also Sprock Zarathustra here on Upfront Soul.

Thank you.

0: A funky disco. Well, several sets here on Upfront Soul with Tom Brown. Fungi Mama, Bebop a Funka Discalypso from Funkin' for Jamaica. And we heard a crazy version of also Sprock Zarathustra from Deodato. That's on his album Prelude. Sending that one out to Lyndon. Hope you dug it. And I hope you will all stick around, because I've got another hour of funk, soul, and jazz for you here on Upfront Soul. I'll be back in just a few.
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Welcome once again to Upfront Soul. I'm your host, Sanguine Fromage, laying down the soulful sounds to which I do hope you're getting down. And if you're interested in knowing what's coming up on the show, you can get on down to our social media presence on Facebook, Instagram, and Twitter. Try to let you know what's coming up on the show, as well as telling you when I hear about exciting new releases and advising you of milestones in the worlds of funk, soul, jazz, and civil rights history. You can look for us at Upfront Soul, and you can, of course, send us messages or tweet to us. We absolutely love hearing from you, and we've got another request coming up in this hour. So please do keep in touch. And now I'm going to unleash on you Len Woods, who wants us to do it funky.

George McCrae there with I Get Lifted. The Sam Reed Band bringing us the Ambassadors theme from MFSB. Mother Funkin' Son of a... The Truth Behind the Philly Legend. And we heard at the very top of the hour from Len Woods urging us to do it funky. From Soul Goes Psychedelic. That is excellent, excellent advice, Len. I always endeavor to do it funky. We heard from Joan Armatrading at the very beginning of our show, as we always do, and I'm gonna spin another one of her tunes here for you. This is one of her big hits, but, you know, just because it's a big hit doesn't mean we shouldn't play it here on Upfront Soul. It's Drop the Pilots.

Gloria Ann Taylor with Had It All the Time from Love is a Hurtin' Thing. Richard Groove Holmes with A Bowl of Soul from the album of that name. And Edith Peters started us out with This Is the Moment. All right, got time for one more set here on Upfront Soul. We're going to play for you a reimagining of Good Times. From Chiranga 76, it's Good Times. ¿Cómo vamos a gozar? Only on Upfront Soul.

Friend Rickery there with Hybrid Alien from Hybrid Funk. Sending that out by request to Chihiro. And also sending it with my best regards to all those Japanese funk fans out there tuned in around the world. Neko Kokoko, Emo, Iris, all of you. I hope you dug that too. Instant funk in the middle. Doing the Philly Jump from Get Down with the Philly Jump. And we started out with Charanga 76, reimagining that chic classic Good Times as Good Times, Como Vamos a Gozar from El Barrio, Latin Disco. Behind me, you've been hearing the Kashmir Stage Band with Do Your Thing from Texas Thunder Soul, 1968 to 1974, a great compilation of their tunes. And of course, soon we'll be hearing from the late, the great Sam Cooke. But first, I do want to thank you so much for tuning in, for enjoying some of my favorite music with me. It is just a joy and a privilege to be here with you. I hope you've had a good time. I hope you'll come back again next week. And in the meantime, stay tuned. And always, please do remember, if you get knocked down, don't stay down. Get up, get down. Upfront Soul comes to you from Community Radio, WERU-FM, Blue Hill, Maine, Wabanaki Territory.

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Hello, everyone. Good morning, good afternoon, good evening. I want to say thanks for tuning in to the first hour of In the Know, the jazzy radio magazine show that what keeps you in the know about entertainment, health, food, fashion, lifestyles, and community affairs. I am your host, Denise Barnes, right here with you. And I want to say thanks. I have a great show lined up just for you on today. Again, if you would like to listen to us on the air live, you can stream us at radiofreenashville.org or terrestrial dial. 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So all sorts of ways for you to follow the show and continue to stay in the know coming right up. Hey, you can listen to the show on TuneIn, Alexa, so many ways. Everybody, just shout out In the Know, the jazzy radio magazine show. Hey. In the Know, radio magazine show. You can follow me on my social media sites, and of course that is Facebook, In the Know Radio Magazine Show. Yes, namesake, that's what it is. Look me up there, follow me, friend me, and do everything that you need to do to continue to stay in the know. There's also a friend page on Facebook, everybody, and that is Denise Ward Barnes, D-E-N-I-E-C-E, Ward, W-A-R-D, Barnes, B-A-R-N-E-S. Oh, my goodness, and TikTok, the clock is steady ticking. You can follow me on TikTok as well at In the Know Radio Magazine Show without the W at the end. There is an X account, formerly Twitter, and that is ITK Radio Mag Show, and the gram, D Barnes Ward. So, hey, let's sit back, relax, and get rejuvenated because you are in for a really, really great show. Hey, my guest on today, lifestyle segment. Have you ever thought about student loans, paying all that money back? Oh, my goodness, I know it can carry a toll on you. And that is why I am bringing back my return guest, of course, Brian Walsh. He is the head of advice and planning for Sophie's. And he's going to be talking about so much regarding the student loan reforms that took effect on July the 1st, everybody. And they are impacting more than 42 million Americans who owe the government a total of $1.87 trillion in student loans. So there you are. You got to know your knowledge. And we're going to be talking about student loan reform coming up with my return guest, of course, during the magazine's lifestyle segment, Brian Walsh. So look forward to that conversation in the second hour coming up very soon. Oh my goodness, she's so good that I had to bring her back. Not just her, but Michael. Have you watched it? Have you seen it? Woo! If you have not, you got to get out there and see it because the biopic Michael, it hits $1 billion. $1 billion, everybody. And I am bringing back that vocal coach, Stephanie Spruill. She receives recognition for her role in shaping the sound of both Liano and Jafar Jackson. My goodness. Woo. That's the breaking news right here on In the Know, the jazzy radio magazine show during the entertainment segment. If you recall, Stephanie was my guest a few weeks ago just at the opening of the biopic Michael. And my goodness, she was excited and I was excited. And we're going to be even more excited about this great breaking news right here on In the Know, the jazzy radio magazine show. So again, coming up during the magazine's entertainment segment, my return guest, Stephanie Spruill, vocal coach. Well, you gotta hear this interview. And remember, if you're not with me, if you can't listen to me terrestrially on 103.7 and 107.1 on the FM dial, Nashville, Pasco, Tennessee, on Radio Free Nashville, you can listen to me, stream me at radiofreenashville.org. All sorts of ways for you to follow the show and continue to stay in the know because I am bringing you the ITK during the magazine's entertainment segment. Looking forward to that as well. Now, that is a tab of the magazine
magazine in which I bring you as much of the most current entertainment news as time allots. And boy, do I have some entertainment news for you and you and you. I'm going to talk a little bit about the late, great, legendary Hal Williams, who has passed on earlier this week. And I'm going to give you more information with regards to that, and even information from some of his cast members from some of the shows that he has been really great. And so I'm going to be talking about Hal Williams, Tamron Hall. Tamron Hall has some things going on. I'm going to talk a little bit about this book that's coming out by Tamron Hall. Got to keep you in the know with regards to that. Just bringing you the ITK during the magazine's entertainment segment. I'm going to talk a bit about Jennifer Holliday, William Shatner, Regina King. All of this going to be talked about. We're going to be talking about it during the magazine's entertainment segment. I'm bringing you the ITK. Okay, coming up very, very soon. So we're going to be getting into that. Hey, I'm going to call your name during the magazine's lifestyle segment. Everybody, coming up very soon. Now, each week I post a question on my page. It's In the Know Radio Magazine Show and Denise Ward Barnes on Facebook and also TikTok. You guys, and you can actually follow me there, and you can interact with me on TikTok as well, as a lot of you have been, and I appreciate that. Shout out to each and every one of you all. Thank you so much. If you are not following me on TikTok, go ahead right now, safely, because I'm live. I'm with you all on TikTok right now in the No Radio Magazine Show without the W at the end, everybody. So follow me there, because TikTok, the clock is steady ticking. Thank you all so much for following me there. But as I mentioned, each week on my Facebook and TikTok pages, I'm asking a question of you, my listeners and my followers, and I'm asking you, how do you feel about certain topics of the week? And this week I asked two questions, actually, and I need for you all to interact with me more on Facebook, because I'm going over here to TikTok, where these people are really, really interacting with me and continuing to stay in the know. Very appreciative for my TikTok followers. Thank you all so much. But what do you think about it, parents? Parents out there, if your minor child tells you that he or she wants a sex change, what would you say? What would you say to that minor? That was one of the questions for this week's During the Magazine's Lifestyle segment. I'm going to call your name and read your comments, everybody. When you interact with me, I'm coming back and I'm interacting with you, and that's what's happening. And during the live broadcast each Friday, shout out to my home station, Radio Free Nashville. I'm going to call your name. What's the rudest thing that you can do at a wedding? Responses or no? I'm going to give you the expert advice, the expert tips, and the expert, you know, what they're saying, and not my suggestions or tips or advice, but the experts. I'm going to give it to you whether you all interact or not, keeping you in the know. So again, that's coming up very soon during the magazine's lifestyle segment. I'm going to call your name. But hey, again, everybody, you are tuned in to the first hour of In the Know, the Jazzy Radio Magazine Show. And as I mentioned, I am your host, Denise Barnes. So don't forget, make sure that you follow the pages so that each week, daily, I'm keeping you in the know with regard to where and what station, what city and state that my show will be airing throughout the week, because it is nationally syndicated, internationally syndicated, and it airs also in some parts of Africa, including Ghana. So shout out to my Ghana listeners as well. In the Know, the Jazzy Radio Magazine Show, going on 20 years very soon, 20 years. And I am loving it. And we've got so much more that's going on and going to be happening in the show. And also during the magazine's entertainment segment coming up very soon, we're going to give you In the Know Radio Magazine Show's top 10 jazz countdown songs for the week, everybody. And throughout the show, we are playing some of those. So you don't want to miss it, because it's a full, exciting show from hour one to hour two. Right now, we're going to take a break, heading out. In the Know Radio Magazine Show's top 10 jazz songs for the week, everybody. Number 9, Pieces of a Dream. Heading out, and we will be right back with you.

0: It ain't for everybody. Welcome to Hollywood, baby.
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0: Uh-huh.
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0: so.
1: Who's the light?
0: You're blinded by
2: Oh, yeah, let's get into it, everybody. It is time to turn the pages of the magazine to our entertainment segment. And again, you are tuned in to the first hour of In the Know, the jazzy radio magazine show that keeps you in the know about entertainment, health, food, fashion, lifestyles, and community affairs. As I mentioned, at this time, we are going to turn the pages of the magazine to our entertainment segment, and I am bringing you the ITK. Let's talk a little bit about the late, great Hal Williams from 227 and Sanford and Son. Well, he has passed away, unfortunately, at the age of 91, but I'm telling you, his fans are out there continuing to celebrate his legacy, and I am, of course, one of them. The actor's other TV appearances, of course, included The Waltons and Private Benjamin. Yes, a legend indeed, Hal Williams, the late Hal Williams, everybody. Just bringing you the ITK during the magazine's entertainment segment. So a little more information with regards to the late Hal Williams. Again, he passed away on July the 15th at the age of 91. He was known for roles on Sanford and Son, The Waltons, 227, alongside Marla Gibbs and Regina King. I am very, very fortunate and honored to have met and spoken with Marla Gibbs, of course, Florence, of course, from the Jefferson. She is one of my favorite, of course. But again, just paying tribute to the late, great Hal Williams. Williams died at his home in California at the age of 91. Now, during the 70s, Williams was a regular TV presence, appearing on shows like Sanford and Son, as mentioned, The Waltons. In 1985, he was cast on the sitcom 227, one of my favorite as well. Now, a representative for Williams has also told Deadline that the actor died on the morning of Wednesday, July the 15th, at his home in California. Williams, who was born Hal Roy Candace Williams, was born in Columbus, Ohio, in 1938. Now, though he would not pursue acting until his 30s, he loved playing pretend at a young age, everybody. So again, just bringing you the ITK with regards to the late, great Hal Williams. May he rest in peace. Got even more entertainment news for you and you and you, everybody. And I am bringing you the ITK again during the magazine's entertainment segment. There is so much going on in the world of entertainment, and that is what I am here to do, just bringing it to you and bringing it the way that it should be. Let's talk a little bit, as I mentioned earlier, about Tamron Hall, because Tamron Hall has some new things going on, and I'm a fan of Tamron's. Yes, I am. And we're going to talk a little bit more about her, just bringing you the ITK during the magazine's entertainment segment, everybody. But Tamron Hall announces the debut of her memoir, Bet on Yourself. Yes, Bet on Yourself, and I'm looking forward to that during the magazine's entertainment segment, everybody. Yes, the beautiful Tamron Hall. People can exclusively reveal the cover of Bet on Yourself, Tamron Hall's new debut memoir. Now, in the book, the Emmy winning host reflects on embracing redirection in the face of professional and personal attacks and setbacks. This isn't the story of what happened to me, quotes Hall. It's the story of what I choose to do next. Bet on Yourself. Now, in February of 2017, Tamron Hall unexpectedly departed the Today Show. Now, though it was a sudden career shakeup, the broadcast journalist came to see the decision as more than a setback. Rather, it was an opportunity to build something new. Tamron goes on to say, my story is not one I could have ever expected. 2.5 years ago, when I walked out of that NBC building, I was in a fog, not knowing that so many of us lose things we think are important, and we have no idea that something better is right there. So in other words, it's a blessing It's a blessing. So Hall began a fresh chapter of her own in September of 2019. She debuted her on daytime talk show, Tamron Hall. And months after welcoming her son, Moses, at 48, now in a new memoir, the Emmy-winning host, 55, is looking back on reinvention. Nothing wrong with that, Miss Tamron Hall. Wishing you all the best. But again, everybody, bet on yourself. This coming from the beautiful Tamron Hall. Again, you are tuned in to the first hour of In the Know, the Jazzy Radio Magazine Show. And I am your host, Denise Barnes, right here with you. And I'm bringing you the ITK during the magazine's entertainment segment. Got even more entertainment news for you and you and you. Just reverting to Hal Williams again, and we're going to talk a little bit more about what one of his cast members has spoken about with regard to Hal Williams, the late Hal Williams, everybody. So Jack K. Harry, yes, Jack K. Harry, Sandra from 227 shares moving tribute to 227 co-star Hal Williams after the actor's death, everybody. And of course, now, if you watch 227, you're

0: things about him. Harry began her Instagram tribute by remembering Williams as a gentleman who always carried himself with grace. And he always had me laughing. I'll never forget him telling me to trade in my little Mercedes because you're a star now. He was also a stand-up guy who believed black fathers on TV should be loving, present, and compassionate. Really, really great words spoken here of Hal Williams from Jack K. Harry, the co-star on 227. And she goes on to say, I'm so lucky to have worked closely with him. Rest in peace, my dear friend. So again, in the No Radio Magazine show, send sincere condolences to the family, fans, and friends of the late Hal Williams. Got even more entertainment news, everybody, for you and you and you. You are tuned in to the first hour of In the Know, the Jazzy Radio Magazine show. Let's talk a little bit about Jennifer Holliday. Yes, we got to talk about Jennifer Holliday because she has some things going on as well. And I am bringing you the ITK during the magazine's entertainment segment. Jennifer Holliday, the original Dreamgirls star, celebrates her third act at 65. 65, everybody. And she's named BAAF's 2026. Yes, 2026, everybody. Jennifer Holliday, music honoree. So shout out to her. Congratulations to you, Miss Jennifer Holliday. Love her. I just love her. The original Dreamgirls. Jennifer Holliday originated the role of Effie White in Dreamgirls on Broadway in 1981. Doesn't seem like it's been that long, does it? Well, the actress, age 65, has been named the recipient of the 2026 Music Honoree Award from the Boston Arts Academy Foundation, or BAAF. Holliday tells people about her excitement around the honor and why Boston holds a special place in her heart. Jennifer Holliday is being honored for an unforgettable career. Yes, she is. So, again, shout out to Jennifer Holliday, speaking to people about the honor, which comes as Dreamgirls celebrates its 45th anniversary. Holliday shares her excitement to reconnect with Boston, which played an important role in the production's history. She goes on to say they didn't even know that Dreamgirls actually had gotten its start in Boston. And so when I got the letter, I was like, this is such an amazing honor. So again, honor to Miss Jennifer Holliday. Congratulations to her. Yes, congratulatory sentiments going out to you, my girl, Jennifer Holliday. So again, everybody, just bringing you the ITK during the magazine's entertainment segment. You are tuned in to the first hour. Again, make sure that you stop by and follow those public figure pages on Facebook. In the Know Radio Magazine Show and Denise Ward Barnes. That's D-E-N-I-E-C-E Ward, W-A-R-D Barnes, B-A-R-N-E-S on Facebook. Follow and or friend me on those pages there. TikTok, the clock is steady ticking, and I am live over here on TikTok. Thank you all so much, my TikTok family, for joining in to the live broadcast. And that is In the Know Radio Magazine Show without the W at the end. You can also follow me on the gram, and that is D Barnes Ward. The X account is ITK Radio Mag Show. Again, you are tuned in to the entertainment segment on In the Know Radio Magazine Show. And at this time, we are getting ready to bring you In the Know Radio Magazine Show's top 10 jazz songs for the week, everybody. And you're definitely going to enjoy this reading because throughout the show, we are bringing you as many of In the Know Radio Magazine Show's top 10 jazz songs for the week. You'll be able to hear some of them right here. So again, everybody, it is time for In the Know Radio Magazine Show's top 10 jazz songs for the week, everybody. So we thank you for tuning in.
1: All righty. And the top 10 jazz songs for the week on In the Know Radio Magazine Show are number 10 is Kim featuring Boney James, Give My Love. Number 9 is Heading Out. You heard that earlier by my group, my favorite group, Pieces of a Dream. Number 8 is Hypnotic. Hep is the New Hip by Bob Baldwin. Number 7 is So Much to Say by Paul Brown. Number 6 is Hypnotic by Adrian Crutchfield.

0: Number five is Boarding Pass by David Benoit and Jeff Lorber. Number four is Catch a Feeling by Najee featuring Will Downing. Number three is Joy and Pain by Nils. Number two is Sunset Glow by Lawson Rollins. And the number one jazz song for the week is Red Lights by Skinny Hightower.
1: All right, so there you are, everybody. Thanks to Cedric Lloyd, the executive producer of In the Know Radio Magazine Show. 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Even more entertainment news for you and you and you. Just bringing you the ITK, R. Kelly formerly asked President Trump to commute a 30-year sentence. What will that be like, I wonder? What do you think it will be like? Well, he said it. He's asked him. R. Kelly has formally asked President Trump to commute his 30-year sentence, according to court records made public by the Office of the Pardon Attorney. Well, the request for commutation, as first reported by the Chicago Tribune, is listed as currently pending and is not asking Trump for a full pardon. It comes a little over a year after his attorney, Bo Brindley, filed an emergency motion seeking the singer's immediate release from federal custody to home detention. That's something that we'll just have to wait out and see what happens. Just bringing you the ITK during the magazine's entertainment segment. Got a little more entertainment news for everyone. Just bringing you the ITK. Let's talk a little bit about Regina King, everybody. You know, or since we've been speaking on so many others out there, let's talk a little bit about Regina King before closing out the entertainment segment, this part of it anyways, for In the Know Radio Magazine Show. Regina King recalls the number one destination that changed her the most and why they're hasn't been a trip to beat it. Okay, so the Academy Award-winning actress reflected on the life-changing getaway during Travel and Leisure's annual World's Best Summit. Let's talk about this, Regina King. Well, Regina King, she shared how the island's culture, rituals, and talented locals deeply impacted her. King also recalled Bali's unique cuisine and aromas. She says she can still smell the island and has never had fish as good since that trip. Go, Regina. And that's number one for her. Regina King is definitely recalling one very memorable trip she took more than 20 years ago and the lasting impression it left on her. Now, that was a trip. More than 20 years ago, and you can still smell it. Woo! The actress and director opened up about her travels to Bali and explained why it was a life-changing getaway for her family during a conversation. Now, when asked by Guilford, what is the trip that's changed you the most and why? King takes a moment to reflect before getting into the details of her trip. Indonesian island, everybody. Probably was in 2002, and we went to Bali. It was the first trip that, you know, just as a mom, that was a huge trip that I planned everything. So again, just a little more information with regards to Miss Regina King, because she recalls the one destination that changed her the most and why there hasn't been a trip to beat it. So there you are, everybody. Just wanted to bring you the ITK during the magazine's entertainment segment. Again, you are tuned in to the first hour of In the Know, the Jazzy Radio Magazine Show. And when we return, more of the show. But in the meantime, I'm going to leave you with Red Light, Skinny Hightower, In the Know Radio Magazine Show's top 10 jazz songs for the week.
0: Number one,
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All right, everybody, we are back, and I want to say thanks for tuning in to the first hour of In the Know, the Jazzy Radio Magazine Show, just keeping you in the know about entertainment, health, food, fashion, lifestyles, and community affairs. I am your host, Denise Barnes, and at this time, we are going to turn the pages of the magazine to the lifestyle segment. There is a lifestyle segment alert for everyone, and we're going to talk a little bit about napping. Napping, going to sleep, yes. What's the best time of the day to nap? Well, according to sleep experts, got some information for you. The best time of the day to nap. A lot of people may have this question in mind because the experts agree that a well-timed nap can boost your mood and may sharpen your focus. So research suggests the best time of day to nap is between 1 and 3 p.m. Between 1 and 3 p.m., yes. And you may feel like, well, I'm at work during that time. How in the world am I supposed to nap during that time? Well, the experts are suggesting those are the best hours. A midday nap may help boost your mood, focus, memory, and productivity. If you've ever felt that familiar energy crash after lunch, you're not alone. Many people experience a natural dip in alertness during the early afternoon, making it tempting to reach for another cup of coffee or simply close your eyes for just a few minutes. While napping sometimes gets a bad rap, sleep experts say a well-timed daytime snooze may actually boost your mood, sharpen your focus, and improve productivity. So when is the best time to nap? It can improve alertness and productivity, of course. Research suggests the ideal window is between 1 and 3 p.m., everybody. One of the biggest benefits of a short afternoon nap is improved mental performance. That's understandable. Napping during your body's natural afternoon energy dip may help reduce sleep pressure, the biological drive to sleep that builds the longer you're awake. So you wake up feeling more alert and mentally refreshed. So there you are. Experts say the best time to sneak that nap in is midday between 1 and 3 p.m. Now, I don't know if I'm at work. I don't know if that's a really good idea to do that, but make your own judgment on that. The lifestyle segment alert, everybody. Again, thank you all so much for tuning in to the first hour of In the Know, the Jazzy Radio Magazine Show. Let's talk fashion. There is a fashion segment alert, everybody. Here's how to wear jeans to work without looking too casual. Some people feel like, I don't know if I want to wear jeans throughout the week or before that Friday. And that's me, of course. But found out some really, really valuable information. If your company allows it, then go for it. We're going to show you and tell you how to wear jeans to work without looking too casual. Fashion segment alert. Putting together office outfits might seem difficult, yes, but once you learn how to wear jeans to work, it can make the process so much easier. And we should know this, be in the know about that, of course. Now, while denim has the reputation of being too casual for the workplace, we disagree. It can be just as polished as trousers or pleated skirts. You already know jeans are versatile, and with some smart top and shoe choices, they're surprisingly easy to elevate for forward thinkers, okay? So you have to think about that as well, everybody. Wearing jeans to work, you can snazz it up. Yes, you can. You can wear a vest top and some baggy jeans. Too hot for layers? Well, a sleek vest that is laid back, and you can never go wrong with that. Put on a vest, everybody. Try a trend-forward pair of glove flats to give your look an elevated boost, transforming your slouchy bottoms from low-key to downtown chic, if you will. Yes, throw that vest on with those jeans. Looking mighty good there, ladies. What about a printed shirt and white jeans? Now, that looks good as well. Put those white jeans on and that printed shirt. Again, you can wear all shades of denim to work. And for summer, don't shy away from experimenting with something light. You can do that. So I just wanted to bring that to you for just a moment there. A fashion segment alert during the magazine's fashion segment, everybody. Just a few pointers there from the experts. Again, I want to say thanks for tuning in
to the first hour of In the Know, the Jazzy Radio Magazine Show. Just keeping you in the know, everybody, about entertainment, health, food, fashion, lifestyles, and community affairs. Don't forget, coming up in the second hour of the show, everybody, I've got my return guest, plural guest. I've got Brian Wash, CFP, SOFO's head of advice and planning. We're going to be talking the student loan reforms that took effect as of July the 1st, and they are impacting more than 42 million Americans, everybody. So we're going to be talking about that. You got to know your knowledge, and we're going to be having my guest again, Brian Wash, talking about student loan reforms. Going to be turning the pages of the magazine back to our entertainment segment, and of course bringing my vocal coach guest back. Yes, she's coming back, and we're going to be talking about the biopic Michael, because you heard it here first. It hits $1 billion right here on In the Know, the Jazzy Radio Magazine Children, the magazine's entertainment segment. Again, coming back, vocal coach Stephanie Spruill. She receives recognition for her role in shaping the sound of Giuliano and Jafar Jackson, who portrayed the Michaels in the film. Yes, again, Stephanie Spruill is coming back to keep us in the know with regard to the biopic Michael, everybody. So again, continue to sit back, relax, and get rejuvenated as you are listening to Hypnotic In the Know Radio Magazine Show's Top 10 Jazz Countdown Songs for the Week, everybody. Number 6, and we will be right back with you.

All right, there is a health segment alert, everybody, and I have to bring it to you, just keeping you in the know. Agriculture Secretary Brooke Rollins at the second annual Hill Nation Summit earlier said cyclosporiasis, a gastrointestinal illness that can lead to explosive diarrhea, is an issue for the Food and Drug Administration, or FDA, to deal with, not the U.S. Department of Agriculture, USDA. She also urged people to make sure they are washing their leafy greens and vegetables before eating them to prevent the illness. It is an FDA issue, not USDA, Rollins has told one of the reporters during a wide-ranging discussion on agriculture issues. But just from a food supply issue, washing your fruits and vegetables, being diligent in where you are, is the best way to stay safe. From this coming from the secretary, she later added, our food supply that we're getting is the best in the world. So be on the lookout. Watch out, everybody, because more than 1,500 of those cases have been in Michigan, where a total of 44 people have been hospitalized as the result of the contamination. So we have to be on the lookout with regards to that. But in the know, the Jazzy Radio Magazine Show, the health segment alert. Don't go anywhere, everybody, because coming up, I've got my first guest again, Brian Walsh. We're going to be talking student loan reforms and how you may be able to make those payments easier on yourself. Kim Waters, the pacemaker, coming up right now in the know, the Jazzy Radio Magazine Show.

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0: All right, everybody, we are back. And again, I want to say thanks for tuning in to the second hour of In the Know, the jazzy radio magazine show that keeps you in the know about entertainment, health, food, fashion, lifestyles, and community affairs. At this time, we are turning the pages of the magazine to our lifestyle segment. And as promised, Brian Walsh, Sophie's head of advice and planning, is my return guest today to talk about the student loan reforms. Brian, welcome to the show. How are you?
1: I'm doing great. Thank you so much for having me today.
0: Very important topic that we're going to be talking about today, Brian. Student loan reforms that took effect July the 1st, and they're impacting more than 42 million Americans. Tell us a little bit more about this, Brian.
1: Yeah, really these reforms break down into two groups. Mm-hmm. Group number one would be people who are still going to school and need to take out money to fund their education. And then in group number two would be people who have student loans and they're in the process of paying them back. So for group number one, the reforms include caps and limits on how much students and parents can borrow from the federal government to fund their education. And then for group number two, paying those loans back, we saw a simplification of the repayment options for federal student loans. So there's only two options now, and that got reduced from the five options that were previously available.
0: Wow. And the fact that new loan limits will be much lower than students' actual educational costs and how borrowers will fill that gap. Explain a little bit more about that, Brian.
1: Yeah, so how federal loans used to work is the limits, at least for graduate school and for parents of undergraduate students, would be based on the cost of attendance. Now, there's hard limits in place. So if that hard limit is less than what it's actually going to take to fund your education, then you'll need to turn to private student loans or possibly paying as you go or looking to reduce your expenses. And this does change things a bit, but realistically, a lot of families were already turning to private student loans to fill that gap. So it just kind of shifts more of that focus to private student loans rather than those federal student loans.
0: Can you explain to us why student loan caps could lead to a rise in mid-degree dropout?
1: Yeah, I think that's certainly a risk where if you look at people, if they're going to spend the same amount of money on school and they can just borrow less money, and if they're on, if they can't turn to private student loans or cut their expenses, then that'll put them in a little bit of a challenging position on what they're going to do. What we see more people doing right now is looking at private student loans or really looking at adjusting or controlling their spending. Very few people that we're talking to right now are actually saying, okay, I'm gonna drop out mid-degree and things like that. But it certainly is a risk whenever you put caps in place on how much you can borrow.
0: Wow. There are other aspects of these changes, such as unemployment, hardship deferments, and they'll be going away. Tell us more about that, Brian.
1: Yeah, realistically, the forbearance opportunities with federal student loans, which is where you more or less kind of put your loan on pause. It still is going to, you know, charge you interest, and it's still going to be growing, but you can pause your payments. Those options are more limited than what they were before. So they're limited to only a certain amount of months within a two-year period, whereas before, it was really much more broad, where if you're unemployed or you said you're experiencing hardship, you can really kind of put your payments on pause. So what that tells me is if you're in that position, number one, you're going to want to explore your options, see what forbearance options would apply to you. Number two, you could still look to kind of plan ahead and say, okay, if I'm not making an income, for example, let's say I'm out of work, maybe the repayment assistance plan might make a little bit more sense because based on my income.
0: Okay. Listeners, student loan reforms that took effect July 1st, again, are impacting more than 42 million Americans who owe the government a total of $1.87 trillion in student loans. My guest today is Brian Walsh, head of advice and planning for SoFi. Brian, any last information you'd like to share with my listeners regarding?
1: You know, I just think it's important to make sure you shop around as much as possible when you're looking at student loans, either taking them out or potentially even refinancing. It's always surprising to me how people overlook small changes in interest rates. So if you can save 0.25% on your interest rate, when you're talking about balances as large as student loans, that can add up to a lot of money. So you can explore lenders like SoFi You could explore other lenders, just making sure you get the best deal on your loan.
0: Brian Wash, Head of Advice and Planning for SoFi, my return guest on today during the magazine's lifestyle segment. 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Brian, thank you so much for being my guest again on today. 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
1: So you can follow SoFi on any of the other any platforms. 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
0: Sounds good. Brian Wash, thank you so much. Open invite. Come back anytime you'd like to share information.
1: Oh, thank you so much.
0: You're welcome. Hey, again, everybody, I hope that conversation enlightened you with regards to student loans and the reform. Wow, student loans can be very expensive. And again, I appreciate my return guest, Brian Wash with SoFi, with more information with regards to sharing the student loan. It's a lot going on, everybody, so much. And I want to say thank you for tuning in to the second hour of In the Know, the Jazzy Radio Magazine Show. And coming up very soon, I am going to call your name. It's coming up very soon in this second hour. And thanks, everyone, for interacting with me, with my questions that I pose each and every week. And that's coming up very, very soon. In the meantime, we want to send our condolences to the family and fans of the late Rodney Franklin, who was born in Berkeley, California on September 16, 1958. In 1964, age six, he took jazz piano lessons at the Washington Elementary School and was taught by Dr. Herb Wong, who was a jazz journalist, disc jockey, and music teacher. So again, our thoughts and prayers going out to the family of the late Rodney Franklin. We're paying tribute to Rodney, one of the oldies but goodies, of course, the groove right here on In the Know, the Jazzy Radio Magazine Show. And of course, when we return, more of the show, everyone. Don't go anywhere. Continue to sit back, relax, and get rejuvenated right here with In the Know, the Jazzy Radio Magazine Show.

I used to think about immature things. You know, like, do you love me? Do you want me? Are you gonna call me like you said you would? Is this really your real phone number? But you know, I'm a man now, baby, a grown man. And I came a long way. And experience taught me one thing. Taught me to hold on to my love.

All right, everybody, we are back. And again, you are tuned in to the second hour of In the Know, the Jazzy Radio Magazine Show. And I am your host, Denise Barnes, here with you. And I'm getting ready to call your name. What's the rudest thing that you can do at a wedding? Well, weddings do bring out the best and the worst in people. We do know that. No matter how much planning goes into that big day, there is always a guest who gets in the way, whether they mean to or not. Well, I'm going to give you just a few of those not so popular, maybe popular things that some guests may do at a wedding that's not too pleasing. Some of these you may not even be aware of. You can arrive too early at someone's wedding. That's not good. Yes, being punctual, it is polite, but arriving to the ceremony more than 30 minutes early, it can get in the way of final touches and ultimately cause more stress for the couple. It's better to wait in your car than go into the venue and risk stressing out the bride by seeing her before the ceremony. So think about it. Don't arrive too early to someone's wedding. Or you can arrive too late. Yes, the general rule of thumb for arriving to a ceremony is that you should be in your seat 10 minutes before it is supposed to start. Now, walking in as the bride or groom is walking down the aisle is incredibly rude and ruins video photos, okay? So don't arrive too late. You get aggressive during the bouquet toss. Some people literally fight. Yes, they do. Being too forceful during this tradition simply isn't a good look. You don't want to appear overly eager, okay? I'm just desperate to get married. I gotta catch this bouquet. If I don't, I'm not gonna get married soon enough, so I'm gonna slap this person. Don't do that. Don't get too aggressive during that bouquet throw, okay? Be nice, everybody. Be nice. There are so many of these here, and I'm definitely not going to be able to name all of them, just a few more. Or you grab a bottle from the open bar. Don't be greedy. Don't be greedy. You grab the whole bottle. Don't do that. Grabbing a beer at an open bar, okay? Grabbing a beer at an open bar. We're going to find out about that. Don't do that. Don't grab the whole champagne bottle, everybody. That is not good to do. Grabbing a beer at an open bar, totally fine. An entire bottle of champagne or something harder, that's a no-no. Definitely not okay. The last thing you want is to be the main topic of your friend's wedding conversation. Did you see Kim grab the whole champagne bottle? Is she a drunk or what? Don't do that. Don't grab the whole bottle. These are some rude things that you can do at a wedding, not very kosher. You switch your order at a plated dinner. If you've checked yes to chicken or fish on the invitation, changing your mind at the last minute throws off the balance. So try your best not to change your order at the last minute, okay? You take the full vase of flowers. It's an unspoken rule that wedding guests are allowed to take the floral centerpieces on the dining tables. That doesn't mean vases are up for grabs, however. You don't want the couple to end up with a bill for your lapse of judgment. So don't grab the whole vase, okay? Just some things that you need to be in the know about with regards to not being rude at the wedding. Don't complain about the quality of the food. Not right then and there. Speaking of dinner, complaining about the food is flat out rude. Okay, you will appear boorish and ill-mannered. Keep your opinions to yourself and be grateful you are included in the couple's special day. So don't sit and complain about the food all the time, okay? You get upset about your own romantic life. If you're in a tough spot in your own love life, weddings can bring up some not so happy feelings. We can all agree with that. But getting overly emotional, especially after a few glasses of champagne, that isn't okay. So try your best not to bring that personal romanticism into the wedding, if it's not good, especially, okay? Try not to get upset, you know, publicly. You can't make it anymore, and you don't let anyone know. Okay, now that's another no-no, everybody. First of all, if you RSVP yes and don't feel like going anymore, that's not a good reason to skip it.
Okay? But emergencies happen, understood. And if you can no longer attend, it's important to tell someone, okay? But if it's on their wedding day, connect with a parent of the couple or a member of the wedding party to relay the message and apologies, okay? So try to be there. If you RSVP, make that happen. You don't try to acknowledge the happy couple at, say, a 300-person wedding. It's not unfathomable that the happy couple wouldn't have time to speak with every guest, okay? But it is important to at least try to say hello, everybody. So again, just a few of these things that you need to be in the know about. Don't be rude, okay? There are so many other examples of being rude, but of course, time does not allot me to share all 50 plus of these rude things that you shouldn't be doing at a wedding, before a wedding, or anytime about the wedding. So there you go, everyone. During the magazine's lifestyle segment, I want to say thanks to each and every one of you all for chiming in on my TikTok page. Got a lot of responses from that. So thank you all so much for that. And again, thank you for tuning in to the second hour of In the Know, the Jazzy Radio Magazine Show. I am your host, Denise Barnes, here with you. And coming up, everybody, I'm looking forward to my conversation with the lovely, the talented vocal coach, her return guest appearance with me, Stephanie Spruill. We're going to talk the biopic, Michael, and so much more. Hang in there, everybody, and we will be right back with you.

0: All right, everybody, we are back. And again, I want to say thanks for tuning in to the second hour of In the Know, the jazzy radio magazine show that keeps you in the know about entertainment, health, food, fashion, lifestyles, and community affairs. I am your host, Denise Barnes, right here with you. And at this time, we are going to turn the pages of the magazine back to our entertainment segment. And the biopic Michael hits $1 billion. And I am so excited to welcome back vocal coach Stephanie Spruill. Stephanie, welcome back and congratulations.
1: Thank you, Denise. Yes. It's a billion and more.
0: Wow. Look at you. I knew it. Yeah, I knew you could do it. I just knew it. Yes, ma'am. Tell us a little bit more. How do you really feel about this achievement, Stephanie?
1: Well, it was just like a full circle moment, you know, for Michael, you know, on Can You Feel It and Heartbreak Hotel, playing tambourine on Dance Machine. When you see someone and you're close to someone of that high frequency, you know it's something special. And then when I'm able to be the vocal coach on this movie,

0: Lord. Wow. I could feel the energy. It was a high, high frequency when we were on set.
1: Yes.
0: So for us to see it in the theaters and see all the excitement of all the people around the planet.
1: Mm-hmm.
0: So I said, this is going to make a billion. So I feel really blessed to be a part of it. And it's just divine intervention for me.
1: Absolutely. The last time you were here with me, it hadn't even been a good month, I don't think. And you were just filled with so much energy and happiness. Tell us a little bit more about working with both of those really great ones, Giuliano and Jafar. How was it?
0: Oh, it was amazing. You know, Giuliano's been my student for 5 years.
1: Yes.
0: I was getting him ready for the play, and then they said they wanted him for the movie.
1: Mm.
0: So working with Giuliano, because he's such a triple threat, he came out the woman being Michael Jackson, because he portrayed Michael Jackson when he was only 3 years old.
1: Mm.
0: So it's just phenomenal to be his vocal coach. He worked very hard, like, so it was amazing. It was wonderful. It was a blessing to work with him. So organized.
1: Yeah.
0: Amazing. Jafar, that was incredible to go to Havenhurst, the studio where Michael wrote all of those incredible hit songs.
1: Mm-hmm.
0: Look at Jafar and say, oh, my goodness, Jafar, you just like your uncle, right? You feel Michael's spirit in the room. So it was a nice work with both of them.
1: I'm sure. And listeners, this is exciting, too. Stephanie Spruill worked closely with Michael Jackson. He called her at 3 a.m. to organize and direct the adult and children's choir for Jackson's hit, Can You Feel It? Tell us a little bit more about that, Stephanie.
0: Yes, when he called me at 3 a.m. in the morning, of course, I sat up like a board in the bed.
1: I know.
0: Didn't go back. Because I had put together this huge choir, organized this choir, you know, to be on Can You Feel It? And then when he called me, he said he wanted more voices, and he wanted children of every race, creed, and color, because he just loved children, you know.
1: Yes.
0: So anyway, I had it. I only had a day and a half to do it in. So I get there with the entire choir. I'm singing along with the choir, of course. And Michael, when I was in a sound booth with him, he says, you know, I love your soprano voice. Can you sing, you know, by yourself?
1: Uh-huh.
0: I did that, you know, can you feel it? Can you feel it?
1: Mm-hmm.
0: You know, feel it. And he said, I love your soprano voice. And what I loved about that moment, Michael saw me. Michael heard me. It wasn't like I was hired guns to help him, like I've been for so many artists around the world.
1: Yes.
0: It was a special moment because Michael saw me and he heard me. And that's what you hear when you hear my soprano voice up there.
1: Wow.
0: Because he featured my voice. He quadrupled my soprano voice.
1: Wow.
0: And on Heartbreak Hotel, you know,
1: yes, is that you?
0: Yeah.
1: Wow.
0: So, It's just a delight to be with a gift from God.
1: Yes,
0: He was a gift to us, to the world.
1: And I know your time is very limited here, Stephanie, but I had to bring you back just so I could break this news to my audience with you. Thank you so much for being my guest again, and congratulations. What's on the horizon for you next, Stephanie?
0: Okay, well, you know, I was one of the, I say victors, you know, but victims of the Altadena and Palisades fire here in California.
1: Yes.
0: And my home, my recording studio, everything. But I'm rebuilding. My husband and I, we're rebuilding. We're 60% built. And that's on the horizon, a new home.
1: Yes. I'm glad for you all.
0: Another book. Yeah, yes. Writing another book. My other book is 17 Points of Longevity in Show Business. Now, the new book, I don't know the title yet, but and a woman. And when I'm in the house and relax, it'll be, I'm working on a one-woman show.
1: All right. So,
0: yeah, I'll be back out there. And I'm still, you know, paying it forward. I still give my classes and all of that, you know. So God is good. That's all I can
1: say. Yes, he's wonderful. Wonderful. Stephanie, I love you. I love your works. And I know I'm going to have you back again very soon when you have more information for my listeners. Thank you. And how can they follow you on social media and stay in the know, Stephanie?
0: Yes, stay in the know,
1: that's
0: baby.
1: Right. Yes.
0: That's Pruil House. That's on IG and Facebook. It's Pruilhous for Instagram and, you know, Facebook. And then go to StephaniePruil.net. That's StephaniePruill.net and PruilHouseMusic.com. You can get my book, 17 Points of Longevity. You can get my book and all of my workouts, voice tapes, and all of my records, you know, in Spanish and in English on Amazon.com. And my book is also an ebook, so you can go on Amazon and purchase my ebook. Oh, God bless each and every one of you.
1: Yes, and God continue to bless you, Stephanie. Thank you. Sending love to you.
0: Okay, the same, dear heart.
1: Okay. You have a wonderful day.
0: Baby.
1: Thank you, Stephanie. Bye-bye.
0: Bye.
1: All right, everybody. Listen, I just love me some Stephanie Spruill. Oh, my goodness. She's a hard-working, beautiful lady, legendary Grammy Award participating vocal coach, singer, and producer. Stephanie Spruill was my guest again during the magazine's entertainment segment, talking about the biopic Michael. And again, this biopic Michael hits $1 billion, everybody. And I am so excited for all of her blessings and what's to come for her, because Stephanie, as she mentioned, she's worked with so many greats. Unmatched career includes collaborations and tours with icons such as the late Whitney Houston, the late Aretha Franklin, John Legend, Chaka Khan, Mary J. Blige, my home lady, the late Tina Turner, Julio Iglesias, Olivia Newton-John, Gino Vanelli. And I could go on and on and on. But again, I am honored to have had the opportunity to speak with Miss Stephanie Spruill again during the magazine's entertainment segment. If you have not watched the biopic Michael, get it. Watch it, everybody, because it is one worth seeing. Again, talking about her vocal coaching, I mean, she receives recognition for her role in shaping the sound of both Giuliano Valdi and Jafar Jackson, who both portrayed the Michaels in the film, everybody. And I mean, she even gave us a few sounds of what her voice is in some of the Michael Jackson songs. My goodness, even Can You Feel It? If you hear that high-pitched tone voice there, that's Stephanie Spruill. Listen to the song. I've got it coming up, the Jacksons, Can You Feel It? Listen to that high pitch. That's Stephanie, everybody. We'll be right back with you.

All right, everyone. Looks like it's time. Looks like it's time for the end of another show. My goodness, how time flies, everyone. But I have had so much fun with you all, my listeners. I want to say thank you again. I really would like to say thank you all for just supporting the show for so many years. Very, very grateful for that. Thank you so much. In the Know, the Jazzy Radio Magazine show, just keeping you in the know about entertainment, health, food, fashion, lifestyles, and community affairs. I am your host, Denise Barnes, and listen, you can follow me throughout the week. You know, even if I'm not here live, the show is still airing in other cities and states. It is syndicated. So follow me on social media so that you can stay in the know as to when and where the show is airing in those various cities and states throughout the week. In the Know Radio Magazine show on all platforms, TikTok and Facebook, especially Denise Ward Barnes. Friend me there on Facebook. And also on the Instagram is D Barnes Ward. Also on the TikTok account, In the Know Radio Magazine show without the W at the end, and also on X, that is ITK Radio Mag show. So there you go, everyone, all sorts of ways for you to continue to follow the show and stay in the know. I want to say thanks to my guest on today. I hope that you were well informed with regards to the student loan reforms that took effect July the 1st. Brian Walsh was my return guest. SoFi's head of advice and planning talked about that 42 million Americans who are actually impacted by this student loan reform during the magazine's lifestyle segment. You got to know your knowledge. Had a really fun and enjoyable, humorous relationship conversation with Stephanie Spruill, everybody, in the magazine's entertainment segment. Oh my goodness, the lady is really blessed. If you have not watched the biopic, Michael, go ahead. Get that in. Make it happen. Because the biopic Michael hits $1 billion. Vocal coach Stephanie Spruill, everybody, was my return guest. So follow her and continue to stay in the know with regards to what she's working on, because she's got a lot going on and keeping us in the know. And remember, everyone, if it's in the news, it's on In the Know Radio Magazine show. Boarding Pass is coming up right here. Number 5, David Benoit and Jeff Lorber for In the Know Radio Magazine show. Top 10 jazz songs for the

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This show is co-produced by the United States Committee for Refugees and Immigrants in Vermont, USCRI Vermont, the Central Vermont Refugee Action Network, CVRAN, the Vermont Asylum Assistance Project, VAAP, and other local community partners. Stay tuned.

0: listeners. This is Ali Zini from CV RAN, the Central Vermont Refugee Action Network, and I'm excited to provide a few little snippets from an event that we were lucky to be able to host on May 29th with a band called Small Axe. This was a concert held at the Unitarian Church of Montpelier to raise money for CV RAN and to enjoy some music together on a Friday night. The band Small Axe is local to Montpelier and includes father and son Andy and Micah Plant, along with musicians Guido Massé and Ed Canty. As you'll hear Andy talk about in a moment, Small Axe performed to benefit CV RAN back in 2020, and we are so glad that they chose once again to get together and take action to benefit our immigrant neighbors here in central Vermont. So let's hear a bit from Andy about what Small Axe is all about and what this music means to him when he plays it.
1: Small Axe, the little band that I'm associated with, we did a little benefit at Bagito's on the night before the pandemic forced Governor Scott to shut the state down, which was about 6 years and a couple of months ago. And so that was the last time we actually played in public. So we're a little rusty, but, you know, we play songs that, we try to play songs with meaning. And as I was saying earlier when we were prefaced singing This Land Is Your Land, I believe, with just how there's such a crying need. But the point, I made the point during the show that the song This Land Is Your Land, that's the name of it. It is not This Land Is Your Land, This Land Is My Land. It's This Land Is Your Land. That is foremost, I believe, in what America is supposed to be. It's supposed to be a welcoming land for people from all over who are good people, who are fleeing persecution and devastation, poverty, war. And we're supposed to be embracing these people and not scrutinizing them and snatching them.
0: As you can hear in Andy's words, Small Axe is passionate about spreading a message of welcome to all and rejecting the notion that this country belongs to any one group, and that this land could be your land too, whoever you are and wherever you come from. This is a powerful message during a time of executive orders and Supreme Court rulings that threaten the safety of so many that call the United States home. We thank Andy and the rest of Small Axe for lifting up the stories of the Vermonters and taking action to protect their home. Stay informed about Central Vermont area events on CV RAN.

0: Hi, this is Maya from the Vermont Asylum Assistance Project, or VAP. You're about to hear a conversation with Jill Martin-Diaz about VAP's history, their journey to becoming VAP's executive director, and the work that VAP does to support immigrant communities across Vermont. We hope you enjoy it.
1: Thank you for meeting with me today, Jill. To start this conversation, how did you end up where you are today as ED of VAP?
2: By accident. Yeah, I took a pretty circuitous route to becoming a lawyer. So to back up a little bit, like many people who work in the immigration advocacy space, I have lived immigration experience. I'm the child of Cuban immigrants. I myself have had permanent residency in other countries. I have petitioned for family members to come to the U.S. to join me here. And I am a heritage Spanish speaker from South Florida, and a queer and trans person who's had quite a long journey to law school in Brooklyn, New York, which is really where I felt like I deepened my political education. I was in law school in New York City when Trayvon Martin was killed, and the Black Lives Matter movement really brought back into focus the complicity of the legal system in perpetuating racist violence. And it was like in that context that I was reconnecting with my immigrant roots in Brooklyn, where my mom, you know, my Cuban family grew up. And so anyway, getting involved in community organizing and stuff, that's how I was like, I think I'd be interested in doing immigration legal work as my focus. And I just fell in love with it and I found my calling. And I was very lucky at the time because it just so happens that my professor, she was part of the study committee that did a deep dive into why people in our circuit, New York, Vermont, like our liberal bastion, there seemed to be a direct correlation between the lack of availability of quality immigration counsel and really crappy outcomes for non-citizen litigants. And so the Katzman Study Committee issued this report that generated unprecedented funding in a new immigration fellowship corps, now called the Immigrant Justice Corps. I was interning at a community-based organization that hosted one of these very fancy coveted new fellows, but I was very, very, very lucky to be offered one of the 20 spots in the next class. So anyway, I happened to just be incubated in what has now become the nation's leading postgraduate professional development mechanism for rising immigration lawyers. And in any event, I share all of that because when I had left my IJC fellowship and come up to be a bar fellow at Vermont Legal Aid, I was shocked that there were no Immigrant Justice Corps fellows in Vermont. And it made sense because IJC is pretty choosy about incubation and they wouldn't just throw money. They want to know that the person's going to be supported by a competent quality supervising attorney. And in Vermont, there was this kind of patchwork of very incredible, but really functionally isolated immigration advocates working at community-based organizations who were not dialed into national bar associations and national communities of practice, the kinds of technical assistance and accountability that the IJC had really imprinted on me as essential to doing this work. And so it was always my dream when I was teaching law students at Vermont Law and Graduate School, we should be sending students to the IJC. And I was very lucky that before I left, I had my dream come true. I think it was three of my clinic students all graduated into the Immigrant Justice Corps, one of whom ended up coming to VAP.
1: That ties in perfectly because my other question was going to be the origin story of VAP.
2: VAP was originally envisioned as a pro bono mobilizer, right? Because there was no technical assistance for immigration pro bono or volunteer attorneys in Vermont at the time. But what I had found was my first week at VAP, already the volume of the requests for help were enough to fill our docket for the rest of the year. And so I felt really strongly that I didn't feel like I could be the point person for a second Trump administration. It was bad enough under Biden. And I couldn't be the decider of who were the 20 lucky lottery winners in the great state of Vermont who get a lawyer this year as Trump arrived. So we started working with IJC. We got them to commit two fellows who joined us in the late summer, early fall of 2024. We went to the legislature to ask them to create an Office of New Americans equivalent in our state government so that we would have someone else to point to so we could focus on our superpower. And right around that time is when the federal government pulled our Office of Refugee Resettlement grant. And I didn't know what else to do. I just went public with it. I did a press release and was like, hey, everyone, VAP's closed because the feds just pulled our funding. And because I was developing these new relationships outside of the legal bubble in the state house, and I started to have this relationship with the media, that's really when VAP exploded, because people, allies from both sides of the aisle, started asking me the question, well, what do you need? How much? Like, tell me, what's your vision? What's needed? And I'm a new ED, right? I've never been asked. I was like, I don't know. And so then we had to dream up a law firm. And it's actually nice to talk about this with you, because I feel exhausted. And once a month, I have this like overwhelming sense of futility and regret that, like, I don't know why I decided to make myself so miserable by doing all of this, but it is amazing to sit back and look at it, because this is what Vermont immigrants needed before Trump was here. And if we can make this happen and make it last, like, I will feel like I did something good with my law degree.
1: Okay. That's a long journey to come to where we're at. Where are we at now?
2: We are currently a staff of 11. And we do a mix of direct services, volunteer mobilization, and systems advocacy work. We believe that it would be inequitable to focus all of our energy on only people who get access to our one-on-one representation. So we do a lot of education online and in person. And we pioneered Vermont's first routinized detention defense practice. And it's so funny, because the thing about being queer and trans in this space is, like, I was talking about this in a professional development space. Someone had said to me, the cool thing about watching you be trans and queer in this moment doing this work with VAP is, like, oh, right, queer people have this ability, this gift, this magic to, like, imagine things as they could be. You can see things that don't exist yet. And it is that way, and it's cool, because my gay face attracts other neurodivergent, dreamer, creative people who came to the law or, like, legal advocacy work, I think, for similar reasons that I did. And so we have a really special group of people that we work with. It's amazing.
1: Okay. Can you just briefly explain a little bit of what your bread and butter is day to day now? What do you do?
2: Yeah. What do I do? So about one whole day a week, I'm in one-on-one supervision. It's pretty collaborative and flat structured, but we all have bottom line responsibilities and we all need coaching. And there are three attorneys who each do a mix of direct services and program development. And so I'll meet with each of them and support them on their work. That's one of my 5 days a week. Let's pretend I work 5 days a week. Then there's the other days I tend to do a mix of activities. I am still writing white papers. I'm documenting what we're doing and why and what the issues are in lots of different ways for different audiences. I'm doing a lot of communications work for the public. I'm not a communications professional, right? But I really, if I were to simplify my job, like, to say, what is my job right now? I am a storyteller. That's my job. My job is to figure out the right story to tell to the variety of stakeholders so that at their points of intersection, they can do the right thing, make good decisions for the people who are not in the room. And what I've learned about storytelling so far is that the plainer, the better. And then you have to really meet people where they're at, right? And then just patience and repetition. It's actually been incredibly easy to get comfortable as a storyteller for VAP, because it is the same message over and over again.
1: Yeah. Can you speak of the landscape of organizations, actors that VAP collaborates with? How does that work? How's it going?
2: Yeah. So it's funny, because there are, for such a small state, I mean, we're decentralized, which is great. That's a feature, not a flaw, right? It does mean, though, that if we are not being diligent about information sharing, then there can be duplicated efforts and we can inadvertently thwart our limited resources here. With regards to immigration, we are in a leadership vacuum. The office that is the single most prepared office, the best place office to be a conduit for information sharing is the governor's office. And it is the governor's office position that we're devoting any kind of resources to coordinating the efficacy of public programming would be either unfairly extra investment in immigrants. It would be drawing attention and risking retaliation from the Trump administration. There's lots of theories about what's driving this policy decision, but it's very clear that the governor's office is not going to be a conduit for information sharing, period. And so that means the governor's cabinet, who run a lot of the core agencies, are also not going to be conduits for information sharing. There are other elected officials in public government, like the treasurer, like the attorney general, who have been trying to maximize their positionality to help share good information to coordinate. But absent an Office of New Americans, because the state decided that we needed to study the need for coordination this year, the year of our Lord 2026, while Trump attacks us, rather than just broaden the mandate of the state refugee office, which is like more work for Director Tracy Dolan. But bless her heart, she went to the legislature and testified that she would be willing to take it on because she sees it's a need. We're all now instead studying, and then we're going to write a report. And then next biennium, the state house will consider whether maybe we should create the office. That doesn't even touch the question of whether it gets any appropriations to operationalize. So the landscape here is amazing. We have an amazingly robust landscape, and it is incredibly uncoordinated and siloed.
1: With an eye on the time, we should be wrapping it up. Is there anything else that you would like to share in this space?
2: I guess I want to just extend gratitude to the thought leaders from impacted communities that are teaching me everything I know, and apologies for undoubtedly misrepresenting some of the issues and introducing my own bias. I am a lawyer. I work within systems. I don't work outside them. I happen to be in a position where I see an opportunity to use my legal skills to do some good. And then as soon as VAP stabilizes and we have like standard operating procedures that exist outside of my brain, we seek to replace me with a leader or leaders who do have lived experience and who can carry on like a functional, sustainable program forward in my absence so that I can go fade back into the background and find something else to do. So yeah, just an acknowledgement of my position and gratitude.
1: What a great place to end. Thank you.
2: Thank you.

0: everyone. Your Sierra Vermont is here. I'm Victoria Lutsenko, the Community Outreach Coordinator at Your Sierra Vermont. Today we want to talk about the celebration of the World Refugee Day that happened on June 21st. It was a beautiful reminder of what the community truly means. We were joined by longtime partners, new neighbors, and many former clients who returned with their families, some of whom were resettled years ago and are now thriving members of the community. The heart of the day wasn't the program or the activities, it was the spirit of togetherness that everyone brought with them. And even when the rain and lightning forced us to rush indoors, that spirit didn't fade. Instead, it grew stronger. People squeezed in, shared tables, laughed, helped one another, and kept the celebration going without missing a beat. What could have been a disruption became a moment that showed exactly why this day matters: resilience, unity, and the joy of belonging. We want to thank those who donated food that was shared at the event. Champlain Chocolates for donating ice cream, American Flatbread for donating flatbreads and salads, Domino's for donating pizzas, Grand Buffet for donating noodles, Hannaford and Shows for donating snacks and drinks. Also, on today's program, we will hear from community leaders reflecting on the significance of World Refugee Day. Sonali Samarasinghe is the Field Office Director of Your Sierra Vermont. Sonali, what does it mean for you?
1: Thank you, Victoria. It is an important opportunity to honor the strength and contributions of refugees around the world, those who have been forced to flee their homes in search of safety and dignity. Refugees are not defined by what they have lost, but by the resilience they show in rebuilding their lives and contributing to the communities that welcome them. It is an opportunity for us to stand with refugees today and every day. Our message is this: refugees are still here, hope is still here, we are still here, and we are still doing the work. As you know, during our celebrations on June 21st, we were happy to welcome among our several guest speakers, State Refugee Director Tracy Dolan, Keira Tanasi from Senator Bernie Sanders' office, delivering a message from Senator Bernie Sanders, and Miriam Ettersham-Kating, Director of Programs for Multilingual Learners in the Burlington School District. We will hear excerpts of their messages next.
2: You deserve to be here. You have worked hard to be here. You have had to learn new languages. You have had to learn new jobs. Children have had to learn going to school in a new environment, meeting new friends. You've had to learn new banking systems. So many things. New health systems, how to go to the doctor, how to use the pharmacy. It's hard work, and you have worked really hard for the place that you have, and you deserve to be here. You are welcome here, and we will keep fighting to help your family get here and to help some of your friends back at home to get here. We will keep fighting, and we appreciate you so much, and I thank you so much for coming today.
3: The senator says, "Dear friends, thank you for inviting me to join today's World Refugee Day celebration here at St. Michael's College. I want to thank the U.S. Committee for Refugees and Immigrants Vermont for the work they do to welcome refugees and immigrants from around the world to our great state. I also want to thank the volunteers and community partners who contribute to this work, including everyone who helped organize today's celebration and even take into account the rain." So that was a pretty Herculean effort. He didn't write that, but I'm adding my own words. Just this week, I co-sponsored the World Refugee Day resolution affirming the United States' commitment to support the well-being and safety of refugees and forcibly displaced people as they flee persecution and conflict around the world. The presence of Vermonters who are refugees and immigrants make Vermont a better place. This celebration with great food and music and games and diverse community is proof of that.
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0: Thank you, Sonali. Every message is very powerful and is so important to our organization. 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
5: Hi.
0: David, thank you so much for being with us. Mm-hmm. I do have a few questions because you have had quite a long journey before coming here in Vermont. Mm-hmm. Can you share a bit about where you come from?
5: So I'm originally from DRC, Congo. So born and raised, but my family and I moved to Rwanda, which is a neighboring country, around 2015-16. That's when I started college, and we stayed there for a while until 2024 when I came here as a refugee. And it's been great so far, so good.
0: We're very happy to have you here in Vermont and in our community.
5: Yeah.
0: And you are involved in a lot of things, work, community, building a new life here. How did music and especially rap became part of your story?
5: So I've been into music since I was very, very young, listening to US music and French. And then at some point in high school, I started writing my own songs, but it wasn't until 2016 when I started actually going to the studio and recording, and that has been also a very interesting journey as well.
0: Thank you. When I listen to your rap, you know, it really sounds very inspiring, though
5: Thank
0: I do
5: you.
0: Not speak the language.
5: Thank you.
0: But I would love everyone, all the listeners right now, to take a few minutes and listen to Mr. Mystery. Mm-hmm. That came out in 2023.

0: What an amazing track. I hope that our listeners enjoyed it.
1: Thank you.
0: David, when people listen to your tracks, what do you hope they hear or understand about you and your experience?
1: Yeah, when I write, most of the time I'm trying to reflect on who I am as a person, what I stand on, what are my principles in life in general, you know, how you go about life and, you know, different goals. So I always try to share that with my audience so they can, first of all, relate, you know, people who share the same experiences, and also, who knows, maybe inspire as well.
0: Great. David, thank you so much for being here with us today and sharing your story and also your music.
1: Thank you for having me.
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Good morning, good afternoon, and good evening to my viewers here in Burlington, Vermont, and my viewers down in Middlebury and Vergennes and the northern part of Vermont. Good morning, good afternoon, and good evening. I pray that the ministry, the work that I bring to you today, the word, that it will be a blessing for you. Today, we're going to focus on faith. And I'm pretty sure that many of you have heard about the sermon of faith. But I want to give you a deeper understanding and hope, especially during these times that we are going through, not only here in the United States, but around the world. My name is Reverend Ramona Guadalupe. This ministry comes to you from the Hesper House Church Ministry and the Promises of God. It is a bilingual ministry, and I pray that the word that I have for you today will be a blessing for you, your family, and your country, especially those who have family in other countries too. Bienvenidos a todos. Mi nombre es Ramona Guadalupe, Reverend Pastora Ramona Guadalupe. 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Capítulo 37. Before we go into prayer, beloved, let's go to the book of Psalm 37. And we're going to be talking about faith today. And the word reads... I'm reading to you from the NIV Bible, and the word reads, "Do not faint because of those who are evil, or be envy of those who do wrong. For like the grass, they will soon wither. Like green plants, they will soon die away. Trust in the Lord and do good. Dwell in the land and enjoy safe pasture. Take delight in the Lord, and he will give you the desire of your heart. Commit your ways to the Lord. Trust in him, and he will do this. He will make your righteousness reward and shine like the dawn. Your vindication is like the noonday sun. Be still before the Lord and wait patiently for him. Do not faint when people succeed in their ways, when they carry out their wicked scheme. Refrain from anger and turn from wrath. Do not faint. It leads to only evil. For those who are evil will be destroyed, but those who hope in the Lord will inherit the land. A little while, the wicked will be no more. Though you look for them, they will not be found. But the meek will inherit the land and enjoy peace and prosperity." May the Lord add a blessing to this reading. Beloved, the Lord cares for you. And today we're going to be looking at that faith today. Let's go into prayer. Vamos a estar en oración este momento en el nombre de Jesús de Nazaret. Holy God, in the name of our Lord Jesus Christ, thank you for this beautiful day that you made it possible. In spite of what's happening around the world, you always give us peace in the midst of chaos. Blessed Father, in the name of Jesus, I pray that you open up the eyes and the ears and understanding to your people who are listening from around the world, near and far, that you receive all the glory, Jehovah. Blessing and honor goes to you in the name of our Lord Jesus Christ. Amen and amen and amen. Beloved, I understand and I know that many of you have been
in touch with what is happening around the world. But I would like you to take this moment, just this moment, to be in the presence in the court of the Holy God in the name of Jesus, to hear that there is hope in the land. There is always hope for the people of God. And even if you're not the people of God, even if you don't believe in God, there's always hope for each and every one of us because God created us. We're going to turn to the gospel according to Luke. We're still in on the gospel of Luke chapter 17, verse 5 to 10. And we're going to read the gospel of Luke 5 to 10. I just want you to know that the apostle Luke was a historian. The apostle Luke wrote everything the apostle Paul wrote and he experienced. And not only that, he was a physician, the apostle Luke. So let's look at what he recorded according to his historical information that he has gathered and the saying of Jesus Christ. Chapter 17, verse 5 to 10. Vamos para el Evangelico de Lucas, capítulo 17, versículo 5 al 10. Y la palabra dice, the apostle said to the Lord, increase our faith. He replied, if you have faith as small as a mustard seed, you can say to this mulberry tree, be uprooted and planted in the sea, and it shall well obey you. Suppose you has a servant plowing and or looking after the sheep. Will he not say to the servant who when he comes in from the field, come along now and sit down and eat? Wouldn't he rather say, prepare my supper, get yourself ready and wait on me while I eat and drink? After that, you may eat and drink. Would he thank the servant because he did what he was supposed to do? So you also, when you have done everything you will be told to do, should I say we are unworthy servants who have only done our duty? May the Lord add a blessings to this reading. Let's pray. Holy God, vamos a orar. Gracias, Señor, por tu santa palabra. Te damos las gracias por tu santa palabra del libro de Lucas, capítulo 17, versículo 5 a 10. Te damos las gracias por tu palabra. Enséñale con Espíritu Santo tu palabra, Señor. Dale a nosotros entendimiento. En nombre de Padre, Hijo, y de Espíritu Santo. Holy God, in the name of our Lord Jesus Christ, we give you thanksgiving. As the word has gone out to the ears of your people, open up their eyes and their ears and give them understanding. In the name of our Lord Jesus Christ, amen and amen. Faith. What is faith? Faith is believing in what Jesus said. Even though you don't see it, it's believing what Jesus has said. Faith. Believing when Jesus says, if you have faith, you could tell this mountain to be torn into the sea, and it will be done. Let me give you an example, biblical example. Oh, my experience myself, which I many times I have shared with you exactly what has occurred. I have shared with you in the past that my husband was diagnosed with a horrible disease. They gave him 3 months to 6 months to live. But I remember when my husband and I consummated our marital union, we promised ourselves that we will grow old together. And I always held that as a sacred vow to each other before God. When they diagnosed my husband that he had 3 months to 6 months to live,
I said, wait a minute, this is not going to go. And what I actually did was I prayed to the Lord and asked the Lord to restore my husband's health. Now, my husband was a case study here at the medical center. Doctors couldn't figure out why my husband was so ill. Finally, they diagnosed him. They had a terminal illness of cancer. They did all the tests, but I went into the Word of God. I pray, and I pray by faith. I relied in God's Word. Little did everyone know, including the medical doctor, he had a wonderful team. He got to live over 30 years. He got to see his daughter graduate. You might say, but Reverend, why did my family die of cancer? Is it because I didn't have faith? No. Many things in life, we will know when the time comes, when Jesus revealed everything to us. I can't say to you that you had no faith. Many things in life that occurs, I don't have the answer. But one thing that I do trust is the word of the living God. God is faithful. God is merciful. God is gracious. Let me give you another example. In the scripture, in the synoptic scripture, the woman who had the issue of blood, she went through different medical doctors, and apparently she must have been well off, because if she had gone to medical doctors during that time, which women were not respected, women was considered an object. This particular woman who had the issue of blood, no medical doctor was able to cure her. She went around telling everyone wherever she went that she was unclean. Can you imagine you going to the supermarket and say, keep away from me, I'm unclean because I have issues of blood. In other words, it's like a period that she was having. Can you imagine going outside each time and say, I'm unclean? So when Jesus came and she heard about Jesus Christ healing, she decided, I don't have no choice. I'm going to go and touch this man. And she did. She had the faith that she will be healed. Did she have any choice? Yes, she did. But she chose to believe in Christ's healing. And she did so. And she was able to be healed. And what Jesus told this woman with the issue of blood, it doesn't mention her name. Unfortunately, her name is not mentioned. She is known with the woman of the issue of blood. But Jesus said to her, your faith have healed you. Your faith has healed you. Here Jesus Christ wants us, in the midst of everything that is happening around the world, he wants us to continue to have faith, to do not deviate. Because right now there is so many false teaching about Jesus Christ that people are just throwing their hands and say, forget it, I don't believe. And especially with those who claim to follow Jesus. And what they're doing is defaming the Messiah, Jesus Christ. Groups of people who claim to believe and trust in Jesus, they cause so much violence. But I want you to hold on to the teaching of Jesus Christ. Love one another. Believe and have faith in our Lord Jesus the Christ. For the things that he has said to you. There are many who claim to be in Jesus Christ. They walk around with signs and proclaim Jesus. But at the same time, they have a rifle by their sign. And not only that, they worship an idol, another human being. Jesus wants you to stay focused, because he mentioned that many will follow the broad walk instead of the narrow walk. So, beloved, believe in the word that Jesus Christ is telling us here. If you have faith as small as a mustard seed,
all these things that you are seeing today here in the United States. And like I mentioned in the past, whenever the United States sneezes, the rest of the world catches a cold. He wants you to trust in him. Those who follow and believe in Jesus Christ and do what is right towards your neighbor, that cares for your neighbor, doesn't matter what religion, background, or faith they have, those are the ones that Jesus will receive in that narrow path to have faith. Don't follow the crowd, the majority of the crowd. We have seen for the past week and so on, lies and lies and misleading the public with lies. Having the word, the flag of Jesus, but then again, having a rifle. Jesus, that is not Jesus, the gospel of Jesus Christ. The gospel of Jesus Christ is about the kingdom of God. That all these things and violence that you see, it will pass away. God is a God of love. God is a God that cares for his creation. He wants you to have that faith in Jesus Christ. This is not a fantasy. This is not something that, you know, a little bit of here, a little bit of cartoon here, a little bit of comment. No, this is for real, beloved. God cares for his creation. This is why he sends his messenger day after day after day to edify you, to give you the strength, to believe in the word of Jesus Christ. Jesus does not lie. Jesus does not play any magic tricks on us. He wants us to believe in what he says, to have faith. And after all that you have done, you have treated your neighbors well. You have done what Jesus said. That's all that Jesus requires of us. Because at the end, beloved, you will receive the reward that Jesus Christ talks about. Because you have been faithful to him. Believe in him. All these things and violence and marching and racism and against other people's lifestyle and culture and race, that doesn't come from God at all. He wants you to hold on to the faith, believe in his word, because everything eventually God is going to consummate everything, beloved. But he wants you to hold on to his words, his word of faith, to believe. Even if you don't see it right now, even while the clouds are around you and they're playing and the wagon trains are surrounding you, you stand still. You stand still and believe in the word of the Lord Jesus Christ, just like I just finished reading to you from Psalm 37. Be still and know that God is God. All these things that we are seeing right now, it shall pass. Oh, beloved, you of little faith, he wants you to trust him. It's not a fantasy. It is for real. This is why Jesus Christ called his disciple, you of little faith, when they were not able to heal the boy who had a seizure that was possessed by a demon. God wants us to trust in him. Even though that you're holding on to that roller coaster wheel, relax. I mean, not literally relax when you're going to the roller coaster. I used to enjoy the roller coaster when I was younger. But now, as I get older, I leave it for the young people. But he wants you to relax, to stand still and know that God is God. That he will take care of all these things that is happening. All of these things, evil things, shall pass. God does not lie to his people, and God would never do that. God doesn't play games, hide and go seek. He does not do that. So here, beloved, I want you to understand, having that faith, standing still and trusting in the word of God, he will take care of the rest. You might say, but Pastor, my family died. I don't know. I don't have all the answers, beloved. But one thing I do know, that God cares for you. God understands.
what you're going through, with all this violence that is happening around the world, God wants you to continue to doing what is right towards your neighbor, advocating for those who do not have voices, taking care of the widows, the orphanage, the foreigners, providing for them. And whatever you're able to do, what is good and pleasing to God, that is acceptable. Many people will try to pull you away and says, you know, don't bother with the blacks, the people, don't bother with the foreigners, don't bother with the poor, and don't bother with those who do not have. You give, because everything that you have, God has given it to you. And God is watching you to see what you do with what he has given to you. Oh, beloved, do not be one that Jesus would say, you of little faith. When the apostle Peter saw Jesus Christ walking on water, Peter said, Lord, can I come? When they were out there fishing in the night, Peter decided to walk and follow Jesus, but the storm came and he became afraid and he started sinking. And Jesus had to pull reach out his hand to pull Peter from the water because he was sinking. This gives an example. When the storm comes, stand still, have the faith that Jesus Christ will be with you in the midst of the storm. Oh, beloved, I have seen the hand of God move in a mighty way. When everything looks like it's falling apart, God always comes to the rescue. Trust in him. Have that faith in him. Because are you going to rely on a leader that continues to lie and get rich from your money and all the promises? Or are you going to rely the God that created you, the God that you have his breath? Are you going to rely on the God that created you and me and the whole humanity? You have a choice to have that faith. Because Jesus Christ is not a fantasy. Jesus Christ is real. Jesus Christ sits on the right hand of the living God. Even if you do not believe in Jesus Christ, oh God, God still loves you. And one day he hopes that you will believe in him and be a child of God. You might say, but how do I do this? Simply believe and come to him and ask him to forgive us, forgive you for all the things that you have done. God is gracious. God is merciful. God is love. Not the love of sex, not the love of like, I love ice cream. No, I do like ice cream. I really do. But the God that his love is authentic. You know, beloved, here in the Northeast, the weather is changing. We have just entered into a new season. The trees on the leaves of the Northeast is changing in a magnificent color. Who created that? It was not AI. God created the season because he loves us. He has given us the things, but we human beings have destroyed a lot of the things that God has created. God has decorated. God, I call it that God is the most, he's the architect of decorating the earth. But we human beings have destroyed, as you many of you have experienced here in Vermont, when the weather, the storm, because we have destroyed the balance of the earth. But God still cares for us, even while we have done so many horrible things. So believe in the Lord Jesus Christ and the kingdom of God, because he cares for you. Have that faith. Have that faith in the Lord. He cares for you. So, beloved, my time is almost up, but I want to pray for you, for those who do not know Jesus, that in hope that one day you will be a child of God by faith and believing. Let's take this moment to be in prayer. Vamos a estar en oración porque mi momento llegó. Vamos a estar en oración. Heavenly Father, in the name of our Lord Jesus Christ,
with all the things that is occurring around the world, near and far. I ask of you, Father, for those who still have faith in you, that you continue to protect them and their family, their goings and coming. I ask of you, Heavenly Father, those who are sitting on the fence, that you will reveal yourself to them in the loving way. Because of all the influence that is happening in people's lives, lies and deception and disinformation, I ask of you, Heavenly Father, that you glorify yourself, put the shine on their faces, that they will know that you are God, that they will believe, that you will touch their hearts. You could speak to them in their dreams. You could speak to them through a child. You could speak to them even from a bird or from an animal, that you get all the glory. In the name of the Father, Son, and the Holy Spirit, I place your people who are listening near and far, especially for our students that had just returned back to school. Watch over them, protect them from the evil one. Let no harm come upon them. I pray for the world leaders. I pray for our local government and the first responders. I pray for the teachers that are having a hard time this year. I pray for the medical doctors and nurses, that you keep them, blessed Father, with all the medical cuts that is happening in our local hospitals, not only here in Vermont, but around the United States, that they will not be overwhelmed and give up their profession. I pray for our local government that will advocate for its citizens that they are ministering to. I place them all into your hands, Heavenly Father, especially those who are grieving for family that they have lost, and those who right now are in the hospital that are being healed. By faith, blessed Father, I place them all into your hands in the name of our Lord Jesus Christ. Te damos las gracias, Señor, por este momento, tu palabra. 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En nombre del Padre, Hijo, del Espíritu Santo. Amen. May the Lord be with you until he brings us back again next week. May the peace of Jesus Christ surround you and your family and your household, and watch over you, your goings and coming, until we meet again. Amen.

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That means so much to me. Just tell.

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heaven. Well, I'm pulling into town on the interstate. I got a steel train in the rain. And the wind bites my cheek through the wing. And it's these late nights and this freeway flying that always makes me sing. There's a duster trying to change my tune. He's pulling up fast on the right, rolling restlessly by a 24-hour moon.

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0: estado de gesto. 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
1: From a summer 2026 EP that is Cefa Soares da Silva, getting Bossa Brazil number 137 underway with Passeio Íntimo. All of the tracks here beginning with the onomatopoetic Passeio, equivalent to PSST in English. Soares da Silva runs an art bistro in Cuiabá, the capital city of Mato Grosso, and almost at the exact geographical center of the continent of South America. And thanks for joining another hour of the magic that is Brazilian music, which marches on in energetic fusion fashion with a track from Iconili and their self-released 2013 material. This is called Solar, and it's beaming on Bossa Brazil.

corto risco, chão e ar. 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

You might remember Pasi en Casa from the first Tribalistas album, hear a harder rock version from Ana Hatu. Before her, Alessandra Leon with Veranda, her 2009 Dois Cordões, Two Strands, another self-release. We had Ligiana Costa in there with a selection called Na, that's from 2020. And we started the set with Sola from Iconi Lee, they're an 11-member band from Belo Horizonte, a release they called Tupi Novo Mundo. We settle down now a bit from the rock format to a Rio trio called Pietà, and their track here is called Mulher da Lua, Moon Woman, on Bossa Brazil.

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0: Mas não vai atrapalhar.

A fellow named Luis Enrique did Samba Skindi in 1964 for his Phillips album A Bossa Moderna de Luis Enrique. The light samba before that was Teresa Cristina and Grupo Semenci. Na Agua Trujillo from the 2003 Deck Disc album called A Vida Me Fez Assim. Then we had that sort of walking acoustic introspective number from Luigi Luna's 2018 Un Corpo No Mundo called Asas, or Wings. We began the set with the Rio Trio Pieta and Mulia da Lua from their 2015 Leve O Que Quiser, Take What You Want. And you can take what you want of a playlist. If you'd like one, contact us at brazilnut2929@gmail.com. In the back is a particularly Portuguese-sounding, well, Otacilio, who did the restoration here, calls it a Fado Tango. Fair enough, that is João Miranda and Desafiadores do Norte playing Soluços de Amla, and it comes to us all the way from 1931, yet somehow it's going to lead us into some 2024 music from Zeca Baleiro. But we can time travel like that because this is Bossa Brasil.

On the end of that set, more of the very original music of Jussara Marcel, who we've been playing a bit of lately, Jatoba from her 2008 Padier, released by Trattori. Then some instrumental wizardry from the Wizards Marco Pereira and Hamilton Giolanda playing Pereira's Bachicosha. And then Zeca Valero began the set with Il pensé que você fosse a lua, I thought you were the moon. That's our second moon reference. That's his 2024 release called Usamba Now e Ninguém. The bed in the back is the San Balanzo Trio, their self-titled 1964 album, and the track called Jacqueline K. We can only guess who that's about. And the bass player just quoted Oh Susanna, but we're going to roll them right into Lucy Alves and some modern fojo next on Bossa Brasil.

Lucy Alves Nufahal do Seu Brasil brings us almost to the close of another Voz of Brasil, which is curated, bromated, and produced-rated by Roger Collins at the studio of the Forest Primeval in Carolina do Norte. We leave you with Marisa Monchi's Perdoa Meu Amor. Thanks for listening, caros ouvintes. Until our next Voz of Brasil, namaste, aloha, tchau, pessoal.

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0: what you have on, it's what you have not.
1: That's before I put that applesauce on. Hey, one, two. Yeah. Something old, something new. Two things borrowed, three things blue. Most things black, green, and red. To understand what I said, put the dictionary down, pick up the catalog instead.
2: Eating candy in the bed, I kept me one butterscotch. I'm playing lover's rock. I judge a book by its cover if it's Shutterstock. The

0: been superficial. My demeanor from a childhood catching hands as though my dad was named Mishima. Heihachi, the carbon copy, got me through the forgery. I thought I was the one, but I miscounted because there's more of me.
1: The score to me always reads like I'm down, so rally caps, hustle up, turn that frown upside down. No retractions, no living in fractions. It's time to take action. Learn the moonwalk and backspin.
2: Dry January, sipping coffee so I can feel something. 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I'm trying to build something, I'm tunnel around. 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And I'm the captain of a ship about to run in the ground. I'm just fucking around, this is gonna be great. Everything's gonna be fine.
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6: 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Conundrum Demure. This week we feature a grand conversation with sound artist, documentarist, activist researcher, our resident anthropologist, talking with us from her place in southwest England, Louise Romaine. We also share an EW poetic piece titled Sitting Bull. But first, let's bring it in, for we are all human kin. Hey, hey, what do you say? Brooklyn, New York, Philadelphia, and Scranton, PA. Bellows Falls, Brattleboro, and Burlington, Vermont. Claremont, Walpole, and Charleston, New Hampshire. Hamilton, Concrete, Spokane, and Mount Vernon in Washington State. Skagit Valley College, go Cardinals. Viroquois, Wisconsin. Harpswell, Maine. Fern Ridge, Oregon. And this is just to name several of our own. If you are listening and we didn't say hey to you and your community as part of this one today, let me know on the down low and next time we'll sing out to you too. It makes our TNR community more beautifully diverse, far from perverse. Instead, this be sanctity, downright dynamic sublime, troubadours and raconteurs, you dig? Here we are together. This is our time. OGs, new G's, babies, world peace, wisdom and love, depth of soul, please. 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A sort of conduit, dear friend, vis-a-vis this week's conversation with yours truly, EW Conundrum Demure. Naturally.

0: Louise Romaine, is that you?
1: Hi there. Yes, it is.
0: It's so nice to have you on Troubadours and Rock on Tours yet again.
1: It's my pleasure.
0: And just to remind people, Louise is a regular contributor, I'm happy to say. She's a sound artist and documentarist, an activist researcher, and our resident anthropologist, among other things. How's it going? You're in France, right?
1: Yes, I am here surviving the third heat wave of the year.
0: Yeah, it's hot where I'm at as well in the mountains of northeastern Pennsylvania at the moment. Very hot. I guess it's a climate change thing.
1: Well, I would say that.
0: Yeah.
1: Absolutely.
0: And you have some wildfires that were raging in Spain. I don't know if they're still going on, and I'm sure you're well aware of that too.
1: Yeah, we've had them in France as well. I think we lost, well, I haven't looked recently, but when I looked last week, it was like 20,000 acres or something like this. Some really crazy amount of land.
0: Yeah, well, maybe we'll get into some of that stuff today. And I know you want to talk about festivals, generally speaking, which I think is a great subject. You're given a responsibility at one in particular, the Festival of Commoning, is that right?
1: That's right. That's one of the festivals I'm feeling very humbled to be taking part in. So I'd love to share about that.
0: Yeah, and I like how you're bringing together a few different aspects of being a human, political education, care, and partying, as might be, I guess, all coming together at these festivals that we're going to talk about today. Yeah, I love it. And so, are you fo before we get into that, are you following the World Cup? Are you into that at all?
1: Oh, I mean, not really. My family is into it, so I've been watching a few evenings TV with them, but it's not really something that interests me that much. Is that something you're into?
0: Well, I like anything that kind of brings the world together in somewhat of a positive way. I mean, it's a little bit of a competitive thing, and there's a lot of testosterone and all that being thrown around. But it's still nice to see the world come together, even if it's via sports. I think that could be advantageous in some ways. I was wondering because you have two affiliations, so to speak. You live in England and you're from France. Both of those teams are in the Final Four at present as we speak here on Tuesday, July 14. Spain is, I think, playing France today. I guess you're not really rooting for England or France in particular.
1: That's right.
0: Doesn't matter.
1: I mean, I'm really unbothered.
0: Is it because you're just not into sports so much, or you just don't like the whole context of the games?
1: That's a good question. I am into some sports. Like, I really love boxing and various forms of dancing. I think I quite like to watch tennis because that's something that we used to do as children with my grandparents. So there are a few things like this. I guess with football, what I find quite challenging is there is a beauty to it, and what I find quite challenging is the whole kind of like consumerist side of things. It feels very much like a show, especially being hosted in the United States and Canada. And I think one of the match took place in Mexico, but it's very North American, so there is a kind of like a big market consumption vibe to it, which is just really not appealing. And then I think there is something around, I'm more, despite being an anthropologist, the time that we live, it would be more interesting to cultivate being part of a common society, or like, the earth, rather than in the individual national identities. I don't know how much that is actually serving us, with where we're at, with like wars and conflicts, and there's just so much opposition I guess the beauty side of it is like people do get a sense of cultural pride and cohesion with their other French, English, or whatever nationality people. And it is a very, shared practice. Like so many people across the globe play football across class and gender and age, and so I like the unification side of that, and that many people are watching the World Cup all around the world. But it doesn't kind of the negatives outweighs the positives for me, so that's why I'm not so invested.
0: I get it, and I knew I'd get an excellent response from you asking that question. I know that wasn't on our itinerary, so I appreciate you just taking that cold and running with it. Excellent response. Thank you. Thank you very much, Louise. I'm with you on a lot of what you said. I really am. For me, our world is so messed up, and it any little, I guess, effort or representation of people coming together is a positive at this point for me. But I get what you're saying about the nationalism, and I totally get. I look at myself as an earthling first and foremost. I think that would be more beneficial of a mentality for people if they also looked at being earthlings first and connected as such. But unfortunately, we're not there. I mean, my conversations, I have them every week. I always go to this sort of division that is created by nationalism and the selfishness that's created by and fomented with consumerism, capitalism, and how religion also messes it all up. You start thinking about this otherworldly existence and kissing away your responsibilities to some higher power. So, yeah, I'll stop there. I just like to contextualize for the listeners in case they forgot where I'm coming from. Louise, I'm going to give it back to you now because it's about your voice, really. Let's hear about the festivals, wherever you want to start, and how these maybe can help with what I worry about and what irritates me about our existence.
1: Great. Awesome. So yeah, festivals are, I guess there can be so many things to so many different people, because you've got obviously maybe the most common type is music festivals, and then you've got art festivals like street art or theater. There's so many disciplines that are circus, there's so many disciplines that can be represented. The festivals that I really like to go to tend to be really small scale, and they tend to be quite revolutionary in how people relate to each other. So the focus isn't so much on the show side of things, but it's more on the kind of the quality of the interactions and the values that are being lived with during that time, that is kind of like a bubble outside of reality. I had the chance to be introduced to festivals really, really early on through my family, my dad especially being a kid. And then I'm not going to do the whole story, but I had the chance to be invited to co-create a festival when I lived in Berlin. That was 12 years ago or something, which was a festival around dub music. And I was tasked with coordinating a team of 150 volunteers. The first year we were about 1,500 people participating. So, it was quite ambitious, and the whole kind of ethos of the festival was around, yeah, the sound system culture, which is very respectful, very caring, and we had various workshops and so on. And a couple of months ago, maybe even a couple of weeks ago, I was invited to go for an interview with these people who are organizing the Festival of Commoning, where I live in Stroud. And I think it's quite funny how sometimes things kind of come full circle, and you may have cultivated skills or interests earlier in your life, and things come back with an opportunity. Life comes back at you with an opportunity later on. So it's very much what's happening to me. So maybe I should start by clarifying what commoning is, because I think it's a new concept for most people. So maybe I'll just ask you, what do you think commoning is? And then I can fill in.
0: Commoning. Yeah, that's I'm trying to wrap my head around that idea or that word and what ideas might be connected to it. I guess, I mean, for me, our languages are a bit different. You know, English out of England and, you know, American English. But my take would be what we have in common as a people, boiling things down to those basic fundamental principles or factors that govern our lives, something like that.
1: Yeah, you're going in the right direction for sure. So it's about so land, resources, and community infrastructure to be shared, protected, and managed together. So it's very much like a dynamic social practice where the ethos behind the commoning movement is own it together, make it affordable, and keep it forever. So it's about, housing or energy or leisure facilities, maybe even education, obviously, access to land and food. And I guess commoning is very much as a way to kind of resist citizens being reducted to consumers and also the story of competition that we're all competing against each other. And it's also in contrast to the extractive logic of privatization and the neglect of public goods. So, for example, in England, we suffer greatly from the privatization of the water, and we now have a horrific, if not deplorable, situation with our rivers and the way that, the treatment of like water residues and pollution and everything is just completely dumped into our rivers. And so, for example, so what would it look like to take care of our rivers collectively and then manage it? So it's not as much the process of gathering enough funds and obviously training each other and gathering interest to make it under ownership, collective ownership, but it's also about decision-making processes and governance structure and communication tools to then figure out how do we manage these assets so that they remain available for future generations. And we're very lucky where I live in Stroud to in southwest England to have the Festival of Commoning happening for the third year. And this year I was invited to basically become the events coordinator. So there is already an incredible team of 9 women who is convening and creating the program and just like the backbones of it. And I've been invited as a later add-on to basically make it happen and tie the final details together and be very supportive on the ground. It will happen at the beginning of October. And I guess the core of it is it's very much kind of like how do we replace despair with agency, and how do we shift the focus from what we lack to what we can build together?
0: I love it. I love it. And you say this is the third annual.
1: Yeah, that's going to be the third edition. It's going to be the last 2 times. The first time we had about 40 people. It was mostly one night and like some talks and workshops during the days. It happens over the weekend. Last year was a little bit more ambitious with more speakers and more attendance. And I think this year they're aiming for maybe a couple of hundred people coming. And there are going to be sessions on so many topics from like a workers' cooperative creating living systems. There is going to be a grassroots community group tackling systemic poverty through housing. People talking about community energy as well. Then how do we regenerate a town centres? Obviously, there's quite a big thing on access to land and connecting landowners to growers and farmers. Because where I live back home, there is it's semi-rural, so we're very lucky to have quite a few farms and farmlands. And so it's also about amplifying what are the good initiatives happening in Stroud. And in terms of inspiration from afar, hopefully we're going to have speakers from a Venezuelan collective called Seso Sesola, who is delivering affordable goods and services to more than 100,000 families across Venezuela. So it's really interesting to have this perception of scale as well, and how, what can happen at the scale of a neighborhood, what can happen at the scale of a town, and then being inspired by other organizations who are doing it with like 100,000 families, which is just, it's quite mind-blowing from where we stand at Stroud and what we're currently trying to create.
0: In Venezuela, nonetheless, I
1: That's
0: mean,
1: right.
0: that's right now a sort of a precarious situation given, the United States pulling Maduro out and having our Secretary of State basically r running the show there. How have you talked with the folks from the Venezuelan collective? What was the name of it again? I'm sorry.
1: They are called Seso Sesola.
0: Cesola.
1: That's right.
0: Have you talked with them at all yet directly about the state of affairs, given the United States' involvement in the government?
1: I'm not in direct contact with them. It's someone from the program team who is. But we heard back from them a couple of weeks ago after the earthquakes and the destruction that happened around then. So, but yeah, we haven't received anything since then.
0: Yeah, that's another big thing. The earthquakes were devastating. I'm not even sure we're getting all the information about what occurred with the earthquakes there, but it nonetheless, this sounds like a fascinating forum. And I'm trying to picture Stroud in October. What is this an outside event? Is it outside, and I suppose part of it is inside with the speakers. Are there going to be stages set? We're in a public park. How is it going to play out physically?
1: That's a good question. Yeah, it's going to take place across various venues. In terms of talks, we're going to have two main venues. One is our church, our local church, St. Lawrence, which hosts various events, non-religious events. So they are a super amazing venue in town. And then the other place is Lansdowne Hall, which is also very central, and it's like one of our events venue with a big stage and then a gallery downstairs, and it's got quite a big capacity. And then we have different partners. So there is a place called the Trinity Rooms, which is a community hub, and they are gonna have on the Friday, they're gonna have a dinner. So people cook the food and eat it together. And then on the Saturday, we have another partnership with a place called the Long Table, which, as you can maybe guess by the name, is the idea of bringing people together around a long table. And so they're, again, another really, really cool venue in terms of bringing people from different social backgrounds and class, and making it affordable for people to have a dinner going out. And following that, we're going to have an event at the Stroud Brewery by Black Ark Media to celebrate the beginning of Black History Month. So yeah, various cooperation, but it's all happening in our little town, and then within a maybe 10, well, l less than 10 miles perimeter.
0: Great. And so Black History Month is in October in England.
1: I guess so, yeah.
0: Oh, wow. Yeah, that's it's different here. It's in January. Martin Luther King Day and all that, wonderful stuff. I think about this sort of festival and I think about it in the context of where I am here in the United States right now. And it is not a good climate, sociologically speaking, psychologically speaking, because of the reign of terror in Washington, D.C., of the MAGA movement for such a festival. We're anti now out of that part of our country, at least, Washington, D.C. Anything that would be talking about collectivism, that would be talking about diversity, that would be talking about anti-consumerism, In England, though, do you find that there is an energy more so at this moment in time for this sort of movement? Or are you going up against the grain as we would be if we were doing the same thing here?
1: I think it's a lot more extreme in the States at the moment. I agree with you. I think because we don't have such a dictatorial, kingly wanted, kingly hungry leader, it doesn't create the same room for oppression, basically, in the way that, we already have a king and it's, well, we. England already has a king and has had for many years, so I think it's a lot more integrated in the society, and the prime minister is just kind of doing its thing, but also kind of not really doing anything because I don't know. I just feel like the political ambition isn't really there. What we really are fighting in England is the polarization between reform voters, which are extreme right, and then other segments of the society, for example, the green voters, which tend to be closer to, social and ecological values, and on topics like immigration, for example, or various things like that. And I guess I can see how if we were doing a festival like this in the United States right now, it would be very much as an act of resistance and rebellion. And doing it in England is there is there's kind of less at stake, but it's also about sharing inspiration with each other and then bringing people together as a way to keep walking forward and keep thinking and creating forward. Whereas I feel so there is less kind of like firefighting that we have to do in England politically, whereas in the States it's very much like survival. Is the way I see it. I think we are a bit more leisurely with how we can organize and, have time to like discuss and dream and all of this. And what's happening in the United States feels a lot more critical in terms of building alternatives and trying to, not surrender to fascism in a way. So I think in France, it's maybe closer to the States in a different way, but. We can talk about that in a moment, but that was
0: Look,
1: just a comparison between England and the United States.
0: no, I appreciate it, and I think you're on the mark. We are trying to just survive right now. Those of us who don't support what's going on with MAGA, and unfortunately, there are millions of people who do. Is my assessment. That's the thing that's so disheartening, when you have fellow countrymen and women who support fascism. That is very depressing, actually. You wonder why. What's wrong? How could you be okay with this sort of behavior? And by the way, I want to qualify something that I said about Black History Month here. For me, it starts with Dr. King Day in January, but Black History Month is February into March.
1: I see.
0: MLK Day is at the end of January, and I always look at that as the beginning. There's some great celebrations in my community of Dr. King, and I go to those and then get prepped to really celebrate the African American contributions to this great country. All the things we're talking about, this stuff has been going on with humanity all across the planet forever, since the beginning. Just last night, I watched a documentary about Sitting Bull and the Lakota Plains Indian Native peoples, Indians, wrong m misnomer, but often used, as you know. It's another sort of, I guess, tragedy. We don't even know how to speak about certain peoples, and we're inaccurate about what their contributions and what their experience has been. And watching what happened to the Lakota at the hands of Europeans on this continent last night was, again, depressing. But it made me realize, Everything, the oppression, the consumerism, the greed, it in our species has existed forever, it seems. And the struggle continues. And the kind of work you're doing and the things that we're discussing are important to continue focusing on, because if we're going to ever evolve as a species past this seemingly never-ending negative sort of impulse that we have toward greed and power mongering, is the only way we can do it is if we counterbalance it. But my problem, here's where I'm trying to get at with you, is finding a place of hope and not bitterness. A place of inspiration rather than despondency. You're younger. I think that helps. Youthfulness helps. But I also think you have something in your DNA that is pretty strong. How do you deal? I know you're a sensitive person. I know you're an intelligent person who sees what's going on now and what has been going on forever with our species. How do you not get bitter and despondent?
1: It's interesting. I feel like we sometimes the two of us come back to this question, but like in different forms. There is a familiarity to that existential almost crisis or challenge. I think there is something about, and it is something I mentioned before, but it's like what you give your attention to grows. And so, whether it's like media and what you consume in terms of information, but also like who do you surround yourself with? And who is in your close circle of friends, chosen family, colleagues, even like the influencers and the kind of people that you hear from and you revere. So who is that, and what is the message? What are the messages that they are carrying, and what's the stories that they adhere to? Because that's we are kind of like a not really a summary, but we are a congregation of the various perspectives that we are also influenced of, and of the kind of like social network that we are part of. So I feel so blessed with like the incredible friends that I have and the inspiring people I've had the chance to meet on the road, and the ability to follow them online and to touch base every now and then. And I think for me, there is something about who I choose to be friend with or who I choose to be in connection with, and how that keeps me activated as a human. And also when I do have a challenge and something to face, then I can reach out to some of them, and I can get some really good, sometimes quite harsh, but also really supportive conversations and check-ins. So that's kind of what I would say to
0: I appreciate it. I hope I'm not too much of a downer, a bummer. You might be thinking I don't want to associate myself with that guy anymore because every time I
1: that.
0: talk to him, he's so depressed. But it's the state of affairs here in this country right now. It is
1: That's
0: tough.
1: it. That's it.
0: And
1: Yeah.
0: it's nice to hear your perspective, Louise Romaine, here on Troubadours and Rock on Tours, regular contributor, sound artist, documentarist, activist, researcher, and our resident anthropologist. We were just talking about the Festival of Commoning, which is happening in October, Stroud, England, southwestern part of England. And I guess, is it autumn then at that point in
1: Oh,
0: England? Is
1: yeah.
0: it beautiful?
1: Oh, yeah. Absolutely gorgeous. Big time.
0: And
1: Yeah.
0: the leaves on the trees are all different colors, things of that nature.
1: Yeah, there would be. I mean, not as much as, Northeast Canada, where I had the chance to live for a bit, where it's just a show. But we do have some of that going on. Yeah.
0: Excellent. Well, I wish you the best with that festival, and I guess you're in France now, and you've been to a festival there. Is that correct?
1: Yeah, that's right. Yes. So that was my That was my second festival of the summer. The other one I went to in May is a small regional Burning Man festival, which I'm sure many, well, I imagine very many listeners might be familiar with Burning Man
0: For sure.
1: in Nevada City, but they may not know that there are regional events happening all around the globe, including in England. And that is a community that is very dear to me because of its principles and its ethos. And if you're not aware with the 11 principles, I highly recommend having a look. And this festival I just went to is not a burn, but it's got a lot of things in common with it. It was founded by a group of friends about 6 years ago. So it's very, very tiny. It's very kind of like almost like a big family, like a tribe gathering. And we are about, it's capped at 250 people.

0: go around the site and make sure that people are, for example, hydrated enough or that they have everything that they need. So there is a level of like real deep care that is integrated within the festival structure. It's not so much come and seek help when you're in need. It's like the support comes to you before you even clock it. And then once you have these beautiful humans sharing maybe a piece of cake or fruits or even, time for a conversation, then you feel like, oh, wow, yeah, that is actually what I needed in that moment. So that's one of the aspects of the festival I really like. The aspect that's touching me the most, because I went for the first year in 2021, I had a gap, and then I've been going the last 3 years. And it's very political. Like the people who go there are very engaged, either in terms of LGBTQ and trans rights, or with anti-racism and fascism education, being more like hardcore activists, like on the ground and doing direct action, or maybe more intellectual activism, you could call it, doing more awareness raising and publishing and that kind of thing. And for me, when I go to this festival, because there is a practice that's called agora, is a Greek word, which I imagine means something like a citizen assembly, like debating together. And so one of the key activity of the festival is this session that happens on the Saturday for 2 to 3 hours, where we are all invited to write on pieces of paper topics or questions or words that we would like to discuss. And if picked, we can talk about the topic for, let's say, up to 10 minutes. And then there is a proposal to then pass on the mic to people around the circle and see what resonates with people. And when I go there and tune into the topics that are being shared, it's such a reminder of what's alive in France. And I'm aware that this is like a very hand-picked selection of French, mostly young people who are very aware of what's happening politically and socially and ecologically as well. So it's not really representative of like what's alive for the French people as an entity, but it is for people who are almost like visionaries or who are quite porous to all these issues of marginalization and exclusion and societal division. And and it is quite crazy. Like I learned that there's a new legislation that passed in France whereby, and I may not be recalling that quite correctly because it was just so shocking, that police officers can now kill when they are being harassed or as an act of self-defense. It's called the
1: Jeez.
0: permit to kill, which sounds alarmingly close to the kind of policies that you would have in your country. And there is something just absolutely mad about the way that this is infringing on existing racists, including institutional racism. So the type that is kind of like more established within structures and the media and all of it, all of society. So it is kind of like a really dangerous slope that I'm sensing every time I come to France and through these sessions. So that in contrast with like the absolute beauty of the diversity of people that we have within these 200 odd, human representation, and the way that people are really vulnerable and authentic and sharing really, really deep stuff, and the beauty of our little bubble and the preciousness of that. And I think for me, coming back from that festival, I've been really wondering, like, how do we protect that? How do we protect our communities of dreamers and doers, where we have a radical diversity, and in terms of race and gender and, age, not as much, but that's something that they are working on, like whatever the criteria is, because I feel that the hostility from the outside world, quote unquote outside world, let's call it like mainstream society, or is just going to be more and more brutal. And I'm really curious about like what specifically one of the things I was thinking.

0: about is like how do we physically protect ourselves? Like, what do we need to learn if there is a police raid, if there is a group of racist guys who just storm into the festival? You know, like, how do we really equip ourselves, not just do the talking, because sometimes in these spaces there can be a lot of talking and not that much action.
1: Right.
0: What you know, do we how do we feel towards weaponry and like all of these kind of things? So that's what's alive with me at the end of that.
1: I think that's astute. You're looking at it realistically. You do want to protect that community of dreamers and doers. It's a wonderful community, but it is the minority, it seems, as of late, maybe as it has been always. And again, our species, the aggressors are the ones that seem to take over. It makes sense. They're aggressive, right? But how do we counter that aggression, which is always seems to be in the service of negative impulse and desires? How do we fight against that without becoming brutal ourselves? We could sit back like a Gandhi or like a Dr. King and let the abusers show how horrible they are with their abuse. But I don't know if that method always works. In this country now, people question former First Lady, the great Michelle Obama, when she says, when they go low, we go high. People are saying, well, maybe we can't go high when they go low. We go high and they kick our butts. I like how you're being at least pragmatic to see that there's a real threat for sure coming from the aggressors. That policy you mentioned, that new federal policy or law, I guess, what was it called, where you can police officers could kill if they feel they're being threatened? What was it called? Did you share the name?
0: It's called le permis de tuer. It's called the permit to kill.
1: Permit to kill. Yeah, here in this country now, I mean, in the last week, as we speak, two people have been shot in their cars by ICE agents, killed. One was with his partner, I don't know if it was his wife, and children. They witnessed it. This just happened yesterday, I think, or the day before in Maine. And this is becoming more normal. The policy of immigration reform, as they call it, I guess, which it is not, is being ramped up since the end of June. And they're arresting and brutalizing more and more people. That is becoming the norm here. And it sounds like now in France, they're gonna be given the okay to do similar things. And I'm sure those horrible things will be done to people that have a darker complexion, or culturally are different, right? More so than anybody else.
0: Absolutely. It's all very tied with white supremacy and for sure. I guess it's interesting, this topic about peace and violence, and I highly respect peace activism and all of the leaders gone and current and forthcoming. And there is a question for me around like how do we outsmart the violence? And I think it's partly training ourselves with self-defense, and that includes physical self-defense, but that also includes in terms of de-escalation and non-violent communication, and trying to be really aware of your emotions and how that can kind of rile up a situation. But also, I guess I had a conversation quite some years ago with a Ecuadorian activist who was absolutely amazing, and he lived in Guayaquil on the coastline of Ecuador, and he told me about how there were these developers trying to come and build some structures on their land without their consent, and they tried, to have some conversations and say that they didn't agree with that, and that obviously that didn't come through, and then they've just basically decided to like burn the whole place down, and they were like, well, We tried to have a conversation. You didn't listen. Now we are taking it to acts of physical destruction because we don't want this. And this is how we are resisting and this is how we are protecting. And I think something kind of switched for me in how it made me aware about the kind of how the system and its guardians, so to say, whether it's the army or the military system or the police or the judicial and legal system to some regard as well, and the corporate, like they are all equipped with violence and with, how do you call it, like oppression, but in a kind of like mental manipulative way. They have an arsenal of weapons. And I feel as activists or socialists or whatever kind of pockets you citizens, let's just call it that. Like we're not equipped at all to face that arsenal and protect ourselves and protect our people. So that is something that I'm really curious about. And I mean, it's going to be a long journey, and I don't even know if that's a direction I'm going to go into, but that's something I became more aware of at this festival last weekend.
1: What is the name of the festival? I don't think you mentioned it, did you?
0: I didn't. It's called Le Pré de Pascal. It means Le Pré is like a field, because it takes place in a field. And Pascal is the owner of that field, who is an amazing, I don't even know, maybe 70-something-year-old man, super vibrant and fun. And it's called like that because we have a new policy in France, which is kind of forbidding parties, which sounds a bit crazy, but it's kind of like private parties from a certain size. They have to be registered. And if they have any kind of like political inclination to them, then it's very likely shut down. I don't know the exact details, but that's kind of the gist of it. And so the only exceptions is birthdays and maybe weddings or something like that. And so this festival was called like that because of trying to avoid the legislation and making it Pascal's birthday. So that's the story.
1: I love it. That's great. He sounds like the farmer, like a Max Yasgar from Woodstock fame. Yasgar's farm, where Woodstock occurred back in the 1960s here in the United States of America.
0: Oh,
1: Sounds like
0: yeah.
1: a similar sort of situation. These festivals, I think, are a way to bring people together, but oftentimes, they become these places where people go just to get drunk and to be indulgent, but not to look at any of the collectivism that is more sort of social-minded and humanistic, as you're describing, exists at the festivals you've been helping to organize and you've been sort of patronizing too. And that's important. Here, a lot of the festivals that I go to, the small ones in small communities, they're just like you described. It's about people just getting together and enjoying one another's company. Sometimes focusing on particular issues, what have you. But then you have these mass, commercial festivals that are going on constantly, where people are just getting drunk, stoned, dancing. And that's nice to a certain extent, but it just seems to be a little bit too much about self-indulgence, you know?
0: Yeah, totally. I guess I like it when it's balanced between the political education and the care and the consciousness and some partying, because I do believe in music and dancing as release from all the shit.
1: I agree.
0: I have my own stance on substances and especially the use of psychedelics and stuff like this. I think it has some really revelatory and inspiring aspects if taken consciously. Alcohol is definitely a poison, so and there is a huge consumption market behind it, but it's been so integrated in our society that it's very hard to disentangle. But I think it's a shame when it leans towards just the intoxicating and consuming and the kind of frivolity of some festivals, and it misses an opportunity to come together as people and to have these, incredible diversity and have chances to connect much deeper. So, yeah.
1: Well said. I'm I love your intelligence, and I'm enamored by your grasp of language. It must be an interesting contrast for people to listen to me. I sound like a brute compared to how you speak, and I love it. It's beautiful. So thank you. Thank you for sharing that about yourself. Just being you, obviously. Yeah, Louise Romaine here on the program. We have a few more minutes, Louise, to talk this go round, and I'm wondering if there's any certain thing you wanted to address or share that we haven't had a chance yet to put out there.
0: Yes, there is. I actually came prepared with a little thing. So it's about climate preparedness because, well, at least in France and in Europe and in many parts of the world, we are experiencing extreme heat. And there will be many other disasters and extreme phenomena happening across the course of our lives. So I wanted to share a resource that's available for Canadian, well, it's available online, but if people want to order, it's from the, you can do so from the United States and Canada. It's called Loam Love, so Loam Love.com is their website. And Loam Love is a community powered print publisher which shares stories at the confluence of ecology and systems change. And they have a publication that came out recently, which is a short book. It's called Compassion in Crisis. And they went on a tour that ended in June across, I think they had 18 events across the various states, which is about, it's a grassroots guide that explore disaster preparedness and strategies to practically navigate challenges that we face politically, economically, ecologically, and socially. And it's very much like a little Bible around mutual aid networks. So it goes into very, very specific projects and initiatives, and each chapter kind of highlights a different organization or a different group. And I just find it really great as a short book that people can read to take inspiration from and also to start having this conversation in terms of like how do we adapt to these extreme phenomenons and then try to mitigate some of the negative effects from it. So that's the that's the final contribution I wanted to share today with you and your listeners.
1: Oh, thank you, Louise. That's wonderful. I'm going to check it out for sure. And I wish you the best with the rest of your summer and preparing for the Festival of Commoning in Stroud coming up in October. Hopefully we will, I presume, be talking to you before or maybe just after the festival for our fall season of Troubadours and Rock on Tours. You and I will work that out. It's a delight. It's a delight talking with you. I hope you have some fun as well. What's going on with the rest of your day today? It's later for you right now. We're talking. It's around lunchtime for me. It must be around supper time for you.
0: Getting there, yeah. I am in Paris visiting my grandmother, and she is going to be 90 next week. So we are going out for dinner with her and my mum as a
1: Oh,
0: pre-birthday moment.
1: that's beautiful. Please. Send our regards to your grandmother. Happy 92nd birthday.
0: Yes, I will.
1: That's beautiful. That's beautiful. Thank you so much, Louise, for taking time out to talk with us here on Troubadours and Rock on Tours.
0: My pleasure. Yeah, take good care.
1: You too. Ciao.
0: Bye.
1: Sitting Bull. Red orange sun and smoke covered mountain tops, down the streams, into rivers float, into valley city streets, causes a perplexed slow motion affect, probably due to the consciousness working to process this ominous mess we are in at present. It's hot, and the smell of wood is in the air. Traveling thousands of miles to arrive here, and I step into it, leaving my place of employ, walk to my automobile, gas guzzling machine that will take me most of the places and spaces I want to go, need to go, to and fro, And thus I am in the matrix, part of the problem, a host and patron since I first came into this Western hemisphere, on this continent, birthed between these North American shores, taught to consume, learned not to learn, but instead to presume. If not for me now, then for him up there in the air later. Now I just need to figure out how I can stay in the good graces of my fellow man, those in charge, in the know, the gatekeepers. Don't you know that the World Cup runneth over, friend? So you cough and strain a bit until the end. At least you can say you ran with the winners. The trees and rocks and rain and communities of regular people can't give you no shame or release you from your pain, like the junk you were raised on directly into those innocent veins. It might not be too late. It might not be over yet. Perhaps we can change our bet, reconvene and circumvent. Maybe more like Sitting Bull until the end.

And there you have it, episode 683 of Troubadours and Raconteurs, with yours truly, E.W. Conundrum Demure. I would like to thank Louise Romaine for helping to make this episode possible. I would also like to thank you for listening. If you'd like to get in touch with us, if you have comments or suggestions about the show, if you have an idea for a guest, please share it. 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Until next time, let's give it a go and do our best with this time. Take care of yourself the best you can. And don't forget, you gotta fight the man. Ciao. Bonus poem from Walt Whitman's masterpiece, Leaves of Grass. This is Song of the Answerer, an excerpt. Now list to my morning's romanza, I tell the signs of the Answerer. To the cities and farms I sing as they spread in the sunshine before me. A young man comes to me bearing a message from his brother. How shall the young man know the weather and when of his brother? Tell him to send me the signs. And I stand before the young man face to face and take his right hand in my left hand and his left hand in my right hand. And I answer for his brother and for men. And I answer for him that answers for all and send these signs. Him all wait for, him all yield up to. His word is decisive and final. Him they accept, in him lave, in him perceive themselves as amid light. Him they immerse, and he immerses them. Beautiful women, the haughtiest nations, laws, the landscape, people, animals, the profound earth and its attributes, and the unquiet ocean. So tell I my morning's romanza. All enjoyments and proprieties and money and whatever money will buy, the best farms, others toiling and planting, and he unavoidably reaps.

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1: 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Welcome to Episode 11 of Art Rock Avalanche. I'm your host, John Fry. On tonight's show, we'll be hearing progressive and psychedelic rock from the U.S. and Europe, including a collaboration between Rush and a rather confusingly named band called Max Webster. We'll be hearing some obscure tracks by the Beach Boys and Yes. Finally, we'll be closing out tonight's show with almost 45 minutes from the Byzantine world of Jefferson Airplane, Jefferson Starship, Starship, Hot Tuna, and the musicians that were traded back and forth between those bands. First up are the UK rockers Frost, led by Jem Godfrey, and this is the opener to their very first album, Million Town.